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2: Fox News, I'm Ted Lindner. They have a long sail ahead of them, but those aboard the USS Abraham Lincoln are heading home after being at sea since late last year.
3: American sailors aboard the USS Abraham Lincoln are finally starting a 13,000-mile, month-long journey back home to San Diego. They're being replaced in the Arabian Sea by the USS George Washington after a deployment that lasted 9 months instead of an expected six, leading to complaints about quality of life and food aboard. This is happening as the Iran war enters a new phase, and that might mean no more big bombs.
2: Fox's Peter Doocy. The president says the U.S. is launching an economic war against Iran. And a charter aircraft carrying eight people crashed at a remote radar site in western Alaska Thursday, killing all on board, according to the U.S. military. The crash happening at Cape Newenham, long-range radar site airport about 450 miles west of Anchorage, Alaska. 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

0: Drive Radio. He is Eric Cronin. I'm Gary McNamara. Yeah, I when I saw that story yesterday, I said, that's it, because it's something we've said all along. And who was it you were on the air with one time, not on this show, but another show where you told them, I forgot which presidential advisor was it where you said?
1: Sean Spicer.
0: Oh, Sean Spicer, yeah. Yeah. You told him, you said, well, they're not journalists, they're political activists.
1: And Sean said, wow, I've never heard it phrased that way.
0: And we had said this after after the Mueller report came out, and you had tons of conservatives say, well, now we hope that these liberal journalists out there will get back to the journalistic practices. And we said, stop it.
1: No.
0: They're not journalists. They do a completely different job.
1: Right.
0: The editors of the Seattle Times have no interest in allowing you to see both sides of an issue.
1: Yep.
0: Political activists.
1: Yep.
0: Full stop. Yep.

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6: You know, I'm paraphrasing his bit there, but it's, you know, it's just weird when you see those groupies that, and it now we know it with Mangione, it wasn't just the groupies. There was another mindset of people immediately that applauded him for killing Brian Thompson. That is bizarre. That is a totally different mindset. But maybe we just hit on something. The groupie thing that goes back to, you know, it goes back years. Are they forgiving them? Are they saying, yeah, well, maybe some people, but maybe some of those victims or all of those victims deserved to die? Is there something in the mindset where they just, again, don't have any value for life and see that person as, you know, not in the same way as Luigi killing Brian Thompson, a healthcare CEO? But maybe, I mean, I can't tell you. The psychology behind that mind, that's a different kind of, I would love to talk to a criminal psychologist. What is the groupie thing about, even though they may not be criminals themselves, what draws those people? We know why the radicals applauded Luigi Mangione. We know that. We fully understand. I mean, I don't understand how that brain works, but we know what's going on there. We know why.
7: Well, when AOC said, you know, that...
6: when a claim is denied, people see that as an act of violence.
7: Act of violence. She was justifying the murder.
6: Yes. Yep.
7: And as if... And it said, I mean, it's like, what do you... Does that mean then, you know, again... Healthcare companies can't break the contract that they have. You can sue them.
6: Yep.
7: There's contractual law.
6: Right.
7: And we've gotten to the habit of just, well, we don't actually read the contract anymore. It should just cover everything because it should. It doesn't work that way.
6: Nope.
7: And so if a claim is denied, there's a variety of different things that you can do. But if a claim is denied, murder is not the solution.
6: No.
7: If you break a contract, we have contract law in the United States. If you break a contract, well, you know, this guy's sitting out the season and he's got a contract for another year and he's sitting out the season. He's being fined every day by the team. We'll probably see this. You know, we should kill him. He's breaking a contract. That's the new contract. The contract law. If you're not going to abide by contract law, we're putting a contract out on you.
6: If you don't abide by the contract, it's punishable by death.
7: Yeah. I mean, it's like, what the hell? I mean, it's just the way people justify things. But then again, it doesn't even have to be that. I mean, look at the anti-Semitism. Look at the Jewish hatred. Based on what? I mean, it's absent. Look at the support for Hamas. You know, queers for Palestine.
6: Yeah.
7: I mean, that's pure insanity.
6: Yeah, it is.

We are Red Eye Radio. He's Eric Carlin. I'm Gary McNamara. Coming up on the bottom of the hour, the New York Times loses a defamation lawsuit and more insanity. Coming up. Here's a question that I want to ask somebody on the left. Isn't it discrimination to say that only men who think they're women should be able to play against women and not men who think they're men? Isn't that discrimination? Where's the inclusiveness of that? Great question.

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12: 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Among the stories we're covering next on America in the Morning, congressman under scrutiny by the FBI and Philadelphia's masked bandit identified. 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
12: 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Here's AccuWeather.com meteorologist LaTroy Thornton.
5: A broad swath extending from the southern tip of the Delmarva Peninsula through southeastern Virginia, central and eastern portions of both North and South Carolina, an area south and west through south central Georgia, and as far west as northeastern Louisiana, faces the risk for severe weather today as a disturbance continues to push south and east through the

0: It's 5 till. America in the Morning continues. Residents of Gary, Indiana, along with other towns in northwest Indiana, have been in the dark for days, and it may be into next week before power is restored. Frustrations mounting following a series of storms that brought massive rain, winds, and damage to the area southeast of Chicago on August 11th. Residents are still waiting for life to get back to normal. Power authorities are saying that the lights may be on by next Tuesday. Utility crews have been working around the clock to repair the nearly 300 power poles left damaged in recent storms, along with downed trees and other debris. Public schools in Gary will remain closed, and many are resorting to food banks and other donation points to get much-needed hot meals and supplies. Well, if your local theater has electricity and you're heading there this weekend, while it may be a little early for horror movies, it's not stopping a new Insidious film on the big screen. Entertainment reporter Kevin Carr has a sneak peek at Insidious.
1: It's time for a sixth helping of spectral hauntings with Insidious Out of the Further.
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1: This time around, we abandon the Lambert family for a new twist. A single mother and her daughter are suddenly experiencing unexplained events where dreams merge into real life.
3: Those are not dreams, Gemma.
1: Soon, the mother learns there are dark forces trying to escape into our world using her as a conduit.
3: But you can do something I didn't know was possible. You can bring demons back to the human world.
1: The last few Insidious movies have not been great, but this one gives a fresh spin on things.
2: What happens if I can't control this?
1: Sure, it has all the silly elements we expect from these movies, but with a decent concept and a committed cast, the movie works better than I thought it would. And it never quite got silly enough to lose me as a viewer.
2: I'm scaring my daughter. I need someone to tell me how to stop this.
1: Oh, and God bless Lin Shaye for riding the wave of this franchise success and being one of the best things about these movies.
3: You have a rare gift. The ability to travel into the realm between this world and the next one.
1: There are some unique ideas with nods to horror classics like Halloween, Poltergeist, and A Nightmare on Elm Street.
3: When the dead rise, it'll be the end of the living.
1: And in some ways, the film contains some pretty unsettling stuff. Insidious Out of the Further gets 4 ghosts out of 5. I'm Kevin Carr, and that's the way I see it.
0: America in the Morning for Friday, August 21st, 2026 is produced by Jeff McKay. I'm John Trout. This is Westwood One.
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11: The U.S. Army Corps of Engineers chartered the flight. I'm Dave Anthony, Fox News, and two of its employees are among the 8 people killed when a small plane crashed in western Alaska. It had taken off from Anchorage.
12: Went down near Cape Newenham Long Range Radar Site Airport, about 450 miles west of Anchorage. The site is part of a network of remote radar stations monitoring aircraft in and around Alaska's airspace. The NTSB is investigating.
11: That's Fox's Ted Lindner. A long deployment finally ending for 5,000 sailors and Marines on the USS Abraham Lincoln. Finally heading home after more than 270 days at sea and much publicized reports of mental strain on the crew and worsening conditions on the ship and other aircraft carrier replacing the Lincoln. As President Trump ratchets up financial pressure on Iran with what he calls an economic D-Day. As nuclear and Strait of Hormuz talks remain stalled, the president went on WABC radio, again insisting he had to take action on Iran, telling his ex-lawyer Michael Cohen's show,
13: "They were exactly 2 weeks away from having a nuclear weapon, and that's why I had to do it, because you cannot let them have that kind of a weapon."
11: A New York woman is behind bars. Jessica Bowie is accused of converting to Islam and then plotting an ISIS-inspired terror attack. Fox's Gernal Scott reports the target was the state capitol in Albany.
14: U.S. Attorney John Sarcone said Bowie is charged with providing material support to ISIS.
15: "This defendant was radicalized online and spread messages of hate and violence."
14: FBI special agent in charge in Albany, Craig Tremoroli, quoted Bowie's intent to take down the building.
16: "Kill the senators while they're meeting. I want them to lose a lot of important documents as well."
11: There's damage to clean up after storms hit the Mid-Atlantic and East Coast. One person killed in Virginia in a lightning strike. A tornado caused destruction in Dover, Delaware. Another twister did some damage on New York's Long Island, and flooding in New Jersey led to drivers needing water rescues. 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
20: From the KRN Newsroom, I'm Jay Jones. The Malvern School District has canceled classes for Friday after downed power lines created safety concerns for students and staff. District officials say the decision was made after evaluating conditions around school facilities and determining classes could not safely be held. School leaders say updates on when normal operations will resume will be communicated directly to parents and employees. A Little Rock police officer has been placed on administrative leave after a video surfaced showing an officer holding a gun to the head of an unarmed man during an arrest. The incident is now under review by the department. LRPD officials say the formal investigation is underway to determine whether the department policies were followed. The case has generated significant discussion about police conduct and use of force procedures. North Little Rock police have arrested a second suspect in connection with July's deadly gas station shooting. Investigators say the arrest marks another step in the homicide investigation that began after the shooting left one person dead. Detectives continue gathering evidence and say additional arrests remain possible as the case moves forward. A new poll shows Democrat Chris Jones holding a 4-point lead over Congressman French Hill in the race for Arkansas's 2nd congressional district seat. The survey suggests the contest could become one of the state's most closely watched political races. Jones, who previously ran for governor, and Hill, a longtime Arkansas congressman, are expected to draw significant attention as the campaign develops and voters begin focusing on next year's election. From the KRN Newsroom, I'm Jay Jones. 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
21: 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Thursday, we'll see partly sunny skies with temperatures approaching the triple digits, heat index values up to 108 degrees in Little Rock. There's a chance for some showers and storms Thursday afternoon into the evening, and then Thursday night into Friday morning, temperatures dropping into the mid to upper 70s. By Friday, expect mostly sunny skies, temperatures in the upper 90s, but feeling like the triple digits. I'm KRK, Fox 16 meteorologist Jenna Warner from the News Radio 1029 KRN Weather Center.
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0: With a look at your Southern Bay Corp traffic this Friday morning, State Police have no accidents to report. Around the metro, we're seeing traffic starting to build up at the North Interchange, also the 430 Interchange back to Alexander. Other than that, no major issues. Remember, slow down, phone down, let's buckle up and be careful. That's your Southern Bay Corp traffic. Southern Bay Corp, wealth builders for everyone, now serving Little Rock with the Arkansas Traffic Network. I'm Paul Weber.
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1: It will bring mostly sunny skies with toasty conditions and the possibility of a thunderstorm later in the afternoon. The high will reach 101 tonight. Expect mainly clear skies with high humidity and a low of 74. Tomorrow, we'll see partly sunny skies with toasty conditions and a chance of a thunderstorm in some spots during the afternoon with a high of 98. On Sunday, clouds will be on the increase with hot temperatures reaching 97. Monday will start with some sunshine, then turn cloudy with the likelihood of a thunderstorm and a high of 91. I'm AccuWeather meteorologist Jason Catarina.
2: Hey, good morning to you. You made it. It's Friday. We are starting the day at 76 degrees right now. We do have mostly clear skies across central Arkansas. And we do have the Friday edition of First News. 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
25: 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They have a coordination problem. 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
6: 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Hit it.
7: I don't know. At my age, a lot of that partying happens right around the lawnmower. Maybe picking up around the house, doing a little weeding in the garden. That's the partying we're participating in at this part of life, unfortunately. But that is just the way it goes. Going to be a little cooler. Might get a little bit of outdoor work done. So I'm just watching my yard die off a little bit. So we'll see. We'll see if we can get out there and do a little work in there this weekend. But we are starting at 76 degrees this morning is where we're at to get things rolling. Do have mostly clear skies. 99, 100 by this afternoon. So, same drill. Heat advisories in effect from 11 a.m. till 8 p.m. Saturday, they've got us at 98, Sunday 97. There are some rain shower chances. They're probably pretty isolated over the course of the weekend. So if you're lucky, you'll get one of those. So we'll see how many of how much of the area does find some precipitation this weekend. As far as the schedule today on the show, Evan Brown stops by later on this hour. We're going to talk about how the U.S. Has a national debt now that's over $40 trillion. So we'll get into some of that. We'll have the Bet Saracen segment just after 8 with Neil Atkinson. And then, of course, we always wrap up the Friday show with the Electric Cooperatives of Arkansas Open for Business Spotlight. We're going to talk with the Jurist Law Group. So Kimbrough Stevens is going to join us from the Jurist Law Group, tell us about what they do here in Central Arkansas. So looking forward to hearing all about that. But getting into some of the news of the day, we have there's a bunch of power outages, I noticed. Now, they're not really in Central Arkansas. Most of them are in Southeast Arkansas, but about 8,000 outages across the state right now. Most of it's in Ashley and Chico County. They had some storms blow through yesterday. Had some storms here in Central Arkansas. The Malvern School District was affected. I see that they're going to be closed today. They said on social media that the closure is due to power lines preventing buses from getting out. So I guess something came down in front of the bus yard there, and so the buses can't drive out. They said there also will be no power at Malvern Elementary until later in the day. So, and that's all from some storms that went through. I saw an interesting thing online last night. It looks like, and I think it's going to happen. We'll see. It looks like the kids at Central High School are organizing a walkout for today, I believe, and it's in protest to the new principal, who apparently is being too darn strict on these kids. And so that's according to the students, of course. I don't see any parents weighing in on this, but you know what that probably means? It probably means the new principal at Central High School is doing one heck of a good job. That's probably what that means. And so, the kids today, not to bang on the kids today. I know there's plenty of good ones out there, but they can't take things very well. So you can't tell them they did something wrong or they blow up. You can't tell them that, hey, you're not doing that correctly, or they get, their feelings get hurt. They get into their feelings pretty quickly. So that's a lot of the younger society today. It's, it disappoints me. Everyone can have their own opinion about it, but, we'll see what happens with this walkout. So. Hopefully, whatever they do, that nobody gets in trouble, and it is a safe situation. So, as far as some of the national news, so of course, midterm election campaigns are in a full swing right now. President Trump and Vice President Vance both making the rounds to boost Republican candidates in races that will decide if Republicans keep control of Congress. Here's Fox's Madeline Rivera with details.
8: President Trump is heading to Myrtle Beach to give his endorsed candidate Darlene Graham a boost to replace her late brother. She made a runoff earlier this month along with Ralph Norman, who ran in the gubernatorial primary this year. But her admission during a debate that she is not well-versed on national security has raised questions about her readiness. Regardless, Graham says she appreciates the president's support. Vice President J.D. Vance, meantime, is heading to his hometown of Middletown, Ohio. It's meant to be a kickoff for more political travel as the administration looks to sharpen its message on the economy ahead of the midterms.
7: Yeah, so, and obviously, we're seeing all this polling around here showing that Democrats are going to rule Arkansas is what it looks like. That's what the polls say. Say Democrats are going to run the state after the midterms. I find that to be a complete farce. But we did have our Senator Tom Cotton. He was talking, I think he was on Hannity last night, talking about far-left progressives and Democrat socialists continuing to win. When it's a race across the country, I saw one in Florida this week in that primary. Republicans are sounding the alarm.

0: arm after Angie Nixon, that's the one who won in Florida, member of the Democratic Socialists of America, won that Democratic Senate primary in Florida earlier this week. It's on Fox's Hannity last night. Senator Cotton says Republicans need to campaign on the party's achievements if they want to win the midterms this year.
1: The biggest tax cut in American history, no tax on tips, no tax on overtime, no tax on Social Security, tax cuts for businesses so they can invest more in their workers and in their technology. A big boost for the military, a big boost for immigration enforcement, securing our border.
0: And I think those are all, I think that's smart to run on what you've done. But I think that you also have to take into account the current situation in society. Affordability, obviously a lot of people, including a lot of Republicans, are not happy with how the war in the Middle East is playing out, just dragging on and on and on, which, by the way, I don't know if you've noticed this, but Trump's tweets on True Social, I guess those are posts, not tweets, but his posts on True Social, they are not moving the oil number anymore. They're not, when he says, hey, we're close to a deal, oil price doesn't go down now. And when he says, hey, we're going to bomb the stink out of them, oil price doesn't really go up much either. So it's kind of separated itself from the conflict and is doing what it does just with the market influences. So, which does mean that it's going up currently, but the so we'll watch and see how that plays out. But we'll take a quick look at some of the sports today. I did see that Arkansas senior defensive lineman Quincy Rhodes Jr. You're going to hear a lot about this guy out of North Little Rock, and also David Oakley. A couple of dudes on the defensive front. They were named to the 2027 Panini Senior Bowl Top 300 list. That was announced yesterday. This is the premier All-Star game and kind of the first stage of the NFL draft process as well. The Senior Bowl is played every year down in Mobile, Alabama. Has about 900 NFL personnel that show up, 1,100 media members that come down and evaluate players at the game as well. So it'll take place January 30th on the NFL Network is when that's going to go on. I did see that Central Arkansas, their head coach Nathan Brown, he has named a quarterback. He has named a starter for, next Thursday, week from yesterday, is when UCA will have their first game. I believe it's on the road at UT Martin. But they've named the quarterback. It's going to be Conway native Donovan Amolo. Is going to be the starting quarterback for the Bears this year. So that's exciting. He's got his man and is ready to go. As far as the Travs are concerned, Nico Talash tossed great 8 innings last night for the Travs, but they lost in 10 innings. Once again, 3-2, so that's 4 losses in a row, 8 of the last 9 that they've lost. They play again tonight at 7. It will be fireworks night. Tonight would typically be when Cade Anderson would pitch, but instead of pitching against Springfield this week, he's going to pitch in the majors tomorrow night versus the Chicago Cubs on national TV. For his first outing ever, his major league debut is going to be on Fox tomorrow night. Now, Fox runs about 3 games. I think it's a 6:15, 6:30 start, something like that. Fox runs about 3 games on Sundays. And I'm thinking because it's the Cubs that will be in the Mariners-Cubs region for the game. But there's a Pittsburgh game. I think there's an Atlanta game. So who knows which one they're going to give us. But I'm hoping it's the Mariners and the Cubs so that we can watch Cade Anderson make his debut tomorrow night in the majors. But went 10-1 with 1.06 ERA for the Travs this year. He most likely will never, ever be back in a Travs uniform unless it's like a rehab situation. So a lot of folks think he's going to be named the minor league player of the year at the end of the season. So we shall see. But absolutely impressive this year, and we're very fortunate that we were able to watch him this summer. And hopefully we get to see a lot of the same thing up in the pros. So it's 20 minutes after 6. Let's check in on the traffic and weather. Here's Paul Weber.
2: With a look at your Southern Bay Corp traffic this Friday morning, State Police have no accidents to report. Around the metro, we're seeing traffic starting to build up at the North Interchange, also the 430 Interchange back to Alexander. Other than that, no major issues. Remember, slow down, phone down, let's buckle up and be careful. That's your Southern Bay Corp traffic. Southern Bay Corp, well builders for everyone, now serving Little Rock with the Arkansas Traffic Network. I'm Paul Weber.
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5: Today, expect mostly sunny skies with toasty conditions and the possibility of a thunderstorm in the afternoon, reaching a high of 101. Tonight will be mainly clear and humid with a low of 74. Tomorrow, anticipate partly sunny weather with toasty conditions and a chance of a thunderstorm in spots later in the day, reaching a high of 98. Sunday will have increasing clouds and hot temperatures with a high of 97. Monday will start with some sun but will turn cloudy with a chance of a thunderstorm with a high of 91. I'm AccuWeather meteorologist Jason Catarina.
0: And currently we're at 78 degrees. We have mostly clear skies across central Arkansas. We check in on the Advanced Alarm Technologies. Five things you need to know. 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
7: From the KARN newsroom, I'm Jay Jones. A new poll shows Democrat Chris Jones holding a four-point lead over Congressman French Hill in the race for Arkansas's second congressional district seat. The survey suggests the contest could become one of the state's most closely watched political races. Jones, who previously ran for governor, and Hill, a longtime Arkansas congressman, are expected to draw significant attention as the campaign develops and voters begin focusing on next year's election. A Little Rock police officer has been placed on administrative leave after a video surfaced showing an officer holding a gun to the head of an unarmed man during an arrest. The incident is now under review by the department. LRPD officials say the formal investigation is underway to determine whether the department policies were followed. The case has generated significant discussion about police conduct and use of force procedures. North Little Rock police have arrested a second suspect in connection with July's deadly gas station shooting. Investigators say the arrest marks another step in the homicide investigation that began after the shooting left one person dead. Detectives continue gathering evidence and say additional arrests remain possible as the case moves forward. A man is dead following an overnight shooting in Hot Springs. Police responded to reports of gunfire and found the man suffering from gunshot wounds. Authorities have not released many details about what led to the shooting and are continuing to interview witnesses and collect evidence. The Malvern School District has canceled classes for Friday after downed power lines created safety concerns for students and staff. District officials say the decision was made after evaluating conditions around school facilities and determining classes could not safely be held. School leaders say updates on when normal operations will resume will be communicated directly to parents and employees. That's the Advanced Alarm Technologies, five things you need to know. Advanced Alarm Technologies in Benton and serving all of Arkansas. From the KRN Newsroom, I'm Jay Jones.
0: All right, thank you, Jay. A couple things on the docket this weekend that you can get out and do. Of course, we got Travs games all weekend long, so we have fireworks tonight. I think Harry Potter night is this weekend, so maybe the kids are into that. You've got Third Friday Art Walk in Argenta tonight. Starts at 5 tomorrow. You got the Ella Langley concert out at Simmons Bank Arena tomorrow night, so that'll be a big one. Plant Mania Expo at the State Fairgrounds Saturday and Sunday is going on, so they'll have all sorts of exotic and popular house plants you can pick up. So it's 8 to 5 on Saturday, 10 to 4 on Sunday. Didn't see this one. A Royal Cat Show extravaganza at the Mommel Community Center. So this is hosted by the Crown Jewel Cat Club. Inaugural event. First time they've ever done this. 2 days of judge competitions, costumes included, vendors, and more. A portion of proceeds go to a local cat rescue. That's a good thing. So you can check that out between 9 and 4 on both Saturday and Sunday at the Mommel Community Center. So if you're into the cats. So. We've got to get our first look going of at Money News. We'll get some more traffic and weather headed your way as well, so stay tuned for that. It's First News here on News Radio 1029 KARN.
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0: And good Friday morning to you. It is the 21st day of August. It is 27 minutes after 6 o'clock. So let's check in on the roads, check in on some weather, get another look at the money news. But we start with Paul Weber.
2: With a look at your Southern Bay Corp traffic this Friday morning, State Police have no accidents to report. Around the metro, we're seeing traffic starting to build up at the North Interchange, also the 430 Interchange back to Alexander. Other than that, no major issues. Remember, slow down, phone down, let's buckle up and be careful. That's your Southern Bay Corp traffic. Southern Bay Corp, wealth builders for everyone, now serving Little Rock with the Arkansas Traffic Network. I'm Paul Weber.
5: Today, we'll bring mostly sunny skies with toasty conditions and the possibility of a thunderstorm later in the afternoon. The high will reach 101 tonight. Expect mainly clear skies with high humidity and a low of 74. Tomorrow, we'll see partly sunny skies with toasty conditions and a chance of a thunderstorm in some spots during the afternoon with a high of 98. On Sunday, clouds will be on the increase with hot temperatures reaching 97. Monday will start with some sunshine, then turn cloudy with the likelihood of a thunderstorm and a high of 91. I'm AccuWeather meteorologist Jason Catarino.
0: And currently, we are hanging out at 78 degrees right now. We do have mostly clear skies across central Arkansas. And of course, heat advisory is in effect starting at 11 o'clock this morning is when that's going to get underway. Let's get our first look at the money news. We do that with Morgan Stanley Wealth Management of Little Rock's Jason Chacko. And Jason, good morning.
10: Good morning, Toby. Stocks fell sharply Thursday as long-term treasury yields climbed and Walmart results weighed on sentiment. The Dow closed down 704 points. The S&P 500 fell 0.9%, and the tech-heavy NASDAQ lost 1%. Here at home, just three of the 14 Arkansas stocks we follow finished higher. Murphy Oil led the gains, rising 3.8% to $38.28, while Dow component Walmart fell 9.1% to $103.84, despite beating earnings expectations. Futures are pointing to a modest rebound this morning, with Dow up 173 points, S&P 500 gaining 0.3%, and the NASDAQ futures higher by 0.6%. Asian markets finished mixed overnight. Hong Kong gained 1.2%, and the Korean KOSPI rose 0.9%, while Japan slipped 0.3%. And European markets are little changed this morning, with the German DAX up 0.2%, French CAC 40 is relatively flat, and the London FTSE is down 0.1%. That's all for now. We'll be back with more here in 30 minutes. Toby?
0: All right. Thank you, Jason. We appreciate that. Hey, 9 o'clock this morning, you need to take some of that money that you made on the stock market, if you are making money. It's kind of iffy this week. But we've got Sweet Deal of the Week coming up at 9 o'clock this morning, newsradio1029.com. Santo Coyote Mexican Food and Tequila Bar. They got two locations here in central Arkansas. Pleasant Ridge Road, which is right off Cantrell, here in Little Rock, out of the Pleasant Ridge Town Center right next to it. Also, McCain Boulevard in North Little Rock. So $25 gets you $50 to spend on the Sweet Deal of the Week with Santo Coyote. That's 9 o'clock this morning at newsradio1029.com.
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12: Fox News, I'm Therese Crowley. Vice President J.D. Vance says the Iran war has hit a new phase as Treasury Secretary Bessent maps out economic D-Day to starve Iran of military cash. Then U.S. troops start to rotate out of extended deployments. The aircraft carrier Abraham Lincoln coming home after 9 months at sea and logistics with mail and meals. Kicking off the weekend at Myrtle Beach, President Trump will rally for Senator Darlene Graham's campaign. She's focused on affordability.
13: We're going to have a wonderful rally in Myrtle Beach.
12: Admitting she's not the foreign policy expert her late brother Lindsey was after fumbling a debate question on Taiwan as she takes on Rep. Ralph Norman. Long Friday for jurors coming up in the Lindsey Clancy murder trial. The defense raps on its claim that a man's voice told the nurse to kill her three children. But is she culpable? 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
7: From the KRN Newsroom, I'm Jay Jones. The Malvern School District has canceled classes for Friday after downed power lines created safety concerns for students and staff. District officials say the decision was made after evaluating conditions around school facilities and determining classes could not safely be held. School leaders say updates on when normal operations will resume will be communicated directly to parents and employees. A Little Rock police officer has been placed on administrative leave after a video surfaced showing an officer holding a gun to the head of an unarmed man during an arrest. The incident is now under review by the department. LRPD officials say the formal investigation is underway to determine whether the department policies were followed. The case has generated significant discussion about police conduct and use of force procedures. North Little Rock police have arrested a second suspect in connection with July's deadly gas station shooting. Investigators say the arrest marks another step in the homicide investigation that began after the shooting left one person dead. Detectives continue gathering evidence and say additional arrests remain possible as the case moves forward. A new poll shows Democrat Chris Jones holding a four-point lead over Congressman French Hill in the race for Arkansas's second congressional district seat. The survey suggests the contest could become one of the state's most closely watched political races. Jones, who previously ran for governor, and Hill, a longtime Arkansas congressman, are expected to draw significant attention as the campaign develops and voters begin focusing on next year's election. From the KRN Newsroom, I'm Jay Jones. 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
15: 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Thursday, we'll see partly sunny skies with temperatures approaching the triple digits. Heat index values up to 108 degrees in Little Rock. There's a chance for some showers and storms Thursday afternoon into the evening, and then Thursday night into Friday morning, temperatures dropping into the mid to upper 70s. By Friday, expect mostly sunny skies. Temperatures in the upper 90s, but feeling like the triple digits. I'm KRK Fox 16 meteorologist Jenna Warner from the News Radio 102.9 KRN Weather Center.
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0: And good Friday morning to you. Hopefully you get a good start to the final work day of the work week. It is the 21st of August. It's 36 minutes after 6 o'clock. We're hoping to catch up with Fox News Radio's Evan Brown here in just a moment. Talk about the Treasury Department letting us know the national debt has now gone over $40 trillion. So we'll start breaking some of that down, hopefully, here in the next few minutes. But while we're waiting on that, let's check in on the traffic and weather. Here's Paul Weber.
2: With a look at your Southern Bay Corp traffic this Friday morning, State Police have no accidents to report. Checking around the metro, we're seeing traffic building up at the North Interchange, also 430 Interchange back to Bryant. Other than that, no major issues. Remember, slow down, phone down, let's buckle up and be careful. That's your Southern Bay Corp traffic. Southern Bay Corp, wealth builders for everyone, now serving Little Rock with the Arkansas Traffic Network. I'm Paul Weber.
5: Today, expect mostly sunny skies with toasty conditions and the possibility of a thunderstorm in the afternoon, reaching a high of 101. Tonight will be mainly clear and humid with a low of 74. Tomorrow, anticipate partly sunny weather with toasty conditions and a chance of a thunderstorm in spots later in the day, reaching a high of 98. Sunday will have increasing clouds and hot temperatures with a high of 97. Monday will start with some sun but will turn cloudy with a chance of a thunderstorm with a high of 91. I'm AccuWeather meteorologist Jason Catarina.
0: And currently we're at 78 degrees. We have mostly clear skies across central Arkansas as we head over to the American Leak Detection phone line and the national debt becoming a bigger problem by the second, literally. And here to talk about the latest milestone it just passed is Evan Brown from Fox News Radio. And Evan, good morning. I think most folks have seen the $40 trillion number that the debt has gone over now. But I think big question is, how fast is this debt going up? How long did it take to go from, say, like $30 trillion to $40 trillion? Is the pace picking up as we go these days?
17: Yeah. In fact, so back in March, we reached $39 trillion. So between March and now, we've gone up another trillion.
0: Wow. Yeah.
17: Yeah. So that's a lot of money, obviously. Now, it's not going to affect you or me or people listening, you know, today or anything like that.
0: Right.
17: No one's coming after you. They like when these stories come around and they are cyclical, they try to divvy up the number among all the Americans, and each of us owes $116,000. No one is coming for you. You will not get collection calls for this.
0: Right.
17: So everyone needs to calm down. What it does do is, because the federal government is paying, is essentially, you know, putting pressure on investors in the lending system to be able to get more money from mm-hmm. them, it creates a borrowing problem for the rest of us. So now all of a sudden, when we want to borrow money for a mortgage or a car or just to use our lines of credit, either, you know, via a HELOC or a personal loan or a credit card, those loan products become more expensive. The interest rates go up.
0: Right.
17: And so that's how it affects us on an individual level. Now, who owns this debt? Most of it is just owned by the general public that have bought treasury bonds.
0: Mm-hmm.
17: Now, but at the highest rate ever now, at about 30-something percent, they're foreign-owned.
0: Oh, boy.
17: And of that, 32%, I think, is a closer number.
0: Wow.
17: And of that 32%, the most of that, more than a trillion, is owned by Japan or Japanese investors.
0: Mm-hmm.
17: There's about 800 or so billion, I believe, owned by China. There's some owned by the UK. But the wide majority of it is basically owned by investors, foreign and domestic, who have you know, have purchased treasury bonds and expect obviously to make money off of them in the future.
0: Yeah.
17: So it is, it's a precarious position to be in. How did we get here? The very first thing people will most likely tell you is that, well, we cut taxes and didn't have enough money for the budget. The opposite end of that is we didn't cut spending.
0: Right.
17: And that's
0: right.
17: That's the other thing. That's a simplistic way of putting it, because everyone wants to cut spending. And then but the biggest things that we spend money on, of course, are health care and entitlement programs such as Social Security, Medicare, things like that. Mm-hmm. And no one wants to cut those, and rightfully so, because we've all paid into them and expect those things to be there. That's how they were sold to us as a nation when they were first contrived.
0: Yeah.
17: So we kind of have ourselves in a pickle. Is there waste, fraud, and abuse? Yes. Did the Doge team find the $2 trillion that they promised they would find? No. Mm-hmm. Did they identify a couple hundred billion of that? Yes. Did lawmakers do anything about that? No. So here we are.
0: Yeah. As far as the lawmakers, I feel like the current and past governments here in the U.S. basically ignore the issue. At least we never really hear anything publicly about it. Is there ever any talk in Congress about truly addressing the problem? And if we did truly address the problem, do we have any idea what that looks like? I mean, is that higher taxes? Is it the less spending? I mean, how do we get this under control?
17: It means getting spending under control. Ultimately, if you're spending more than you're taking in, then you have a problem. Mm-hmm. But the answer isn't to go back to the middle class taxpayer and demand more. And the answer also, by the way, isn't to go to the so-called 1% and demand more. Yeah. Because they're already actually paying the majority of the taxes that are paid into the federal government. So the question is, are we being efficient with taxpayer money? And that was, again, part of the idea of DOGE was to find waste, fraud, and abuse. And the emphasis really was on waste. I mean, you know, if government is still using paper and storing paper in underground vaults to the point that in order to find the paper you need, you have to have someone spends 20 working hours doing that. Mm-hmm. It's a waste of money.
0: That's right.
17: These should be digitized. And you would find that if we do that, we could probably start lowering federal payrolls, because we won't need as many people working for the federal government. The federal government was never intended to be a jobs program.
0: Right.
17: So we obviously need people to work for the federal government. We need people to do that work in all sorts of ways. And they're not just all, you know, paper pushers. We have scientists. We have public health officials. We have astronauts. We have the military, so on and so forth.
0: Mm-hmm.
17: You know, we also have a lot of waste, and that's never truly addressed. Without addressing that, we're going to probably be in much of the same situation. Now, there was at one point in this country at the end of the 20th century where we were paying down our debt. We were still saving a budget surplus and things were looking good. And then 9/11 happened.
0: Right.
17: And then the housing market blew up and sank into the ground. And then we had COVID. So we printed money, we borrowed money, and here's where we are at $40 trillion.
0: Yeah, it's a huge number, and obviously, you know, we've got to start attacking it at some point, or it becomes a bigger and bigger problem. But Evan, appreciate you joining us this morning. I hope you have a good weekend, and we'll talk next week.
17: You bet. Take care.
0: There was Evan Brown from Fox News Radio. I mean, the one thing that does stick out in my head is I remember back in 2016, you know, Trump saying, hey, I'll eliminate this. I think it was like $20 trillion. Around then, $19-20 trillion was the debt back in 2016. And he was like, I'll get this under control in 8 years. Now, he was obviously predicting two terms in a row at that point. But, you know, we go across, you know, and I think I saw the number last night that it's grown by $3 trillion in the past year alone. And so Trump not getting a handle on this. This is something that he said in the 2016 race, and it has not happened. And, you know, I find him to be a great business mind. I know some people will debate that. A lot of people will debate that even. But I find him to be a great business mind. And I would think it would take a guy like that, that type of a mind, that type of a background, a business background, to figure out the plan to get a handle on this. And so I'm a little disappointed that that hasn't come from this administration at this point. But it is 45 minutes after 6 o'clock, so let's check some. Actually, we're going to take a quick break, and we'll be right back. It's News Radio 102.9 KARN.
3: This is David Lucas. I have a question for you. Have you ever tried putting together a puzzle without the picture on the front of the box? You have all the pieces, but it's hard to see how they're supposed to fit together. 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
0: Hey, good Friday morning to you. It is the 21st day of August. It is 47 minutes after 6 o'clock. Now we can check in on traffic and weather. We do that with Paul Weber this morning.
2: With a look at your Southern Bay Corp traffic this Friday morning, State Police have no accidents to report. Checking around the metro, we're seeing traffic building up at the North Interchange, also 430 Interchange back to Bryant. Other than that, no major issues. Remember, slow down, phone down, let's buckle up and be careful. That's your Southern Bay Corp traffic. Southern Bay Corp, wealth builders for everyone, now serving Little Rock with the Arkansas Traffic Network. I'm Paul Weber.
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5: It will bring mostly sunny skies with toasty conditions and the possibility of a thunderstorm later in the afternoon. The high will reach 101 tonight. Expect mainly clear skies with high humidity and a low of 74. Tomorrow, we'll see partly sunny skies with toasty conditions and a chance of a thunderstorm in some spots during the afternoon with a high of 98. On Sunday, clouds will be on the increase with hot temperatures reaching 97. Monday will start with some sunshine, then turn cloudy with the likelihood of a thunderstorm and a high of 91. I'm AccuWeather meteorologist Jason Catarina.
0: And currently, we're still hanging out at 78 degrees right now. We have mostly clear skies. Going to be sunny skies up above us here momentarily. 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
7: From the KARN newsroom, I'm Jay Jones. A new poll shows Democrat Chris Jones holding a 4-point lead over Congressman French Hill in the race for Arkansas's 2nd congressional district seat. The survey suggests the contest could become one of the state's most closely watched political races. Jones, who previously ran for governor, and Hill, a longtime Arkansas congressman, are expected to draw significant attention as the campaign develops and voters begin focusing on next year's election. A Little Rock police officer has been placed on administrative leave after a video surfaced showing an officer holding a gun to the head of an unarmed man during an arrest. The incident is now under review by the department. LRPD officials say the formal investigation is underway to determine whether the department policies were followed. The case has generated significant discussion about police conduct and use of force procedures. North Little Rock police have arrested a second suspect in connection with July's deadly gas station shooting. Investigators say the arrest marks another step in the homicide investigation that began after the shooting left one person dead. Detectives continue gathering evidence and say additional arrests remain possible as the case moves forward. A man is dead following an overnight shooting in Hot Springs. Police responded to reports of gunfire and found the man suffering from gunshot wounds. Authorities have not released many details about what led to the shooting and are continuing to interview witnesses and collect evidence. The Malvern School District has canceled classes for Friday after downed power lines created safety concerns for students and staff. District officials say the decision was made after evaluating conditions around school facilities and determining classes could not safely be held. School leaders say updates on when normal operations will resume will be communicated directly to parents and employees. That's the Advanced Alarm Technologies 5 Things You Need to Know. Advanced Alarm Technologies in Benton and serving all of Arkansas. From the KRN Newsroom, I'm Jay Jones.
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0: All right. Today in the Genesis of Conway history, for the 21st of August, we start 148 years ago in 1878. The American Bar Association was founded in Saratoga, New York, by 75 lawyers from 20 states. Current news around the Bar Association. So Trump wants to take away the Bar Association's ability to accredit law schools in the U.S. And so that story just coming out overnight. And so I'll have to dig into that and see what that means. 139 years ago today in 1887, Dan Casey struck out in the ninth inning of a game against the New York Giants. Sports columnist Ernest L. Thayer, he went home and began work on a poem that was called Casey at the Bat. Of course, legendary poem. 115 years ago today in 1911, the Mona Lisa was stolen from the Louvre in Paris by an employee. It was recovered 2 years later. And so this is an interesting story. Obviously, the Mona Lisa was not as famous as it is now back then. And this thievery actually helped make the Mona Lisa very famous, and they didn't find the painting for 2 years. Vincenzo Perugia is who stole it, an Italian house painter and handyman, had two accomplices in the deal. And the media that went on around the theft, helped take this painting from basically obscurity to one of the world's most famous pieces of artwork. So that's how it got so famous, at least part of how it got so famous. 84 years ago today, 1942, Bambi was released. We'll hold comments. 67 years ago today in 1959, Hawaii was admitted as the 50th state in the Union. And 39 years ago today in 1997, Dirty Dancing was released. We got to see Jennifer Grey, Patrick Swayze do their thing there at the camp that the families would go to. The whole family would go to the camp. So one more. 32 years ago today in 1994, John Denver. He was arrested for drunk driving while crashing his Porsche into a tree in Aspen, Colorado. His trial ended with a hung jury, even though his blood alcohol level was 0.128. His attorney argued that a thyroid condition made the test unreliable. And people went after that one for a while. Like that was what people were using as a defense of DUIs for quite some time. They've kind of figured out how to go around that now. So they've circumvented that problem on the judicial side. It is just about 54 minutes after 6 o'clock, and we'll take a quick break, but be right back with some more traffic, weather, and money news. And, of course, this has been the Genesis of Conway, Today in History.
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0: Hey, good Friday morning to you. 21st day of August. It is 57 minutes after 6. Let's check some traffic and weather. Here's Paul Weber.
2: With a look at your Southern Baycorp traffic this Friday morning, state police have no accidents to report. Checking around the metro, we're seeing traffic building up at the North Interchange, also 430 Interchange back to Bryant. Other than that, no major issues. Remember, slow down, phone down, let's buckle up and be careful. That's your Southern Baycorp traffic. Southern Baycorp, wealth builders for everyone, now serving Little Rock with the Arkansas Traffic Network. I'm Paul Weber.
5: Today, expect mostly sunny skies with toasty conditions and the possibility of a thunderstorm in the afternoon, reaching a high of 101. Tonight will be mainly clear and humid with a low of 74. Tomorrow, anticipate partly sunny weather with toasty conditions and a chance of a thunderstorm in spots later in the day, reaching a high of 98. Sunday will have increasing clouds and hot temperatures with a high of 97. Monday will start with some sun, but will turn cloudy with a chance of a thunderstorm with a high of 91. I'm AccuWeather meteorologist Jason Catarino.
0: And currently, we're at 78 degrees right now. We've got mostly sunny skies developing across central Arkansas. We get another look at the money news. We do that with Morgan Stanley Wealth Management of Little Rock's Jason Chacko. And Jason, good morning.
10: Good morning, Toby. U.S. stocks sold off on Thursday as rising bond yields and disappointing Walmart results pressured the market. The Dow dropped 704 points, S&P 500 fell 0.9%, and the tech-heavy NASDAQ lost 1%. Only three of the 14 Arkansas stocks we follow finished higher. Murphy Oil gained 3.8% to $38.28, while Dow Component Walmart dropped 9.1% to $103.84. U.S. futures are recovering some ground this morning, with the Dow up 173 points, S&P 500 ahead 0.3%, and NASDAQ futures climbing 0.6%. Overseas, Asian markets were closed after mixed trading. Hong Kong led the region with a 1.2% gain. Korea rose 0.9%, and Japan fell 0.3%. European markets are steadier as stronger manufacturing data offset concerns about higher global yields. The German DAX is up 0.2%. French CAC 40 is flat, and the London FTSE is down 0.1%. Oil has dipped slightly, while gold has jumped 1.6% to about $4,591 an ounce, and the 10-year U.S. Treasury yield is around 4.69%. That's all for now. We'll be back with more here in 30 minutes. Tubby?
0: All right. Thank you, Jason. We appreciate that. I want to tell you about an event that's going on next week. It's with our friends at the Safari Club Internationals. The Hunter Happy Hour is going to be happening next Thursday with the Arkansas chapter of the Safari Club at Southern Tail Brewery between 5 p.m. and 8 p.m. You go down and tell some hunting stories. Everyone who goes, one, you can sign up to join the Safari Club International. You can also enter to win a nice brand-new Browning rifle. So they'll be giving that away that night as well. So that is next Thursday night at Southern Tail Brewery.
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19: She praised Allah for 9/11. I'm Dave Anthony, Fox News. The New York woman accused of plotting her own terror attack in Albany, now jailed after making her first court appearance.
20: She had a lot of social media profiles and was prolific online espousing anti-American beliefs.
19: That's FBI Special Agent Craig Tremoroli.
21: 35-year-old Jessica Bowie allegedly, ideally,
1: wanted to blow up the White House in an ISIS-inspired attack, but she chose to target New York State Capitol instead because it was, quote, the biggest political building she knows of in the area. Authorities say Bowie had been radicalized online and had pledged allegiance to ISIS in May. Investigators say she intended to use a DoorDash bag to conceal the bomb once it was made. On August 19th, Bowie was arrested holding the weapons.
19: That's Fox's Madeline Rivera. As President Trump plans what he calls an economic D-Day to do more financial harm to Iran in the conflict, 5,000 sailors and Marines are finally getting a much-needed break as the USS Abraham Lincoln's deployment ends, replaced by another aircraft carrier.
21: The Lincoln's been at sea for 272 days, and it's still got a long sail ahead, with 13,000 miles to get from the Arabian Sea to San Diego. Concerns about the Lincoln have been growing, with reports of a stressed-out crew, bad plumbing, and supply shortages. Several Democratic lawmakers have pressed the War Department for details on the Lincoln's conditions.
19: Fox's Jill Nato. Investigators in Alaska trying to figure out why a small plane crashed after a takeoff flight from Anchorage. 8 people killed.
22: The crash happened at Cape Newenham Long Range Radar Site Airport. That's 450 miles west of Anchorage. U.S. Air Force Lieutenant General Robert Davis reacted to the deadly crash, saying, quote, this is a devastating loss for our military family and the communities we serve.
19: Fox's Marianne Rafferty. The flight was chartered by the Army Corps of Engineers. 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
26: From the KRN Newsroom, I'm Jay Jones. The Malvern School District has canceled classes for Friday after downed power lines created safety concerns for students and staff. District officials say the decision was made after evaluating conditions around school facilities and determining classes could not safely be held. School leaders say updates on when normal operations will resume will be communicated directly to parents and employees. A Little Rock police officer has been placed on administrative leave after a video surfaced showing an officer holding a gun to the head of an unarmed man during an arrest. The incident is now under review by the department. LRPD officials say the formal investigation is underway to determine whether the department policies were followed. The case has generated significant discussion about police conduct and use of force procedures. North Little Rock police have arrested a second suspect in connection with July's deadly gas station shooting. Investigators say the arrest marks another step in the homicide investigation that began after the shooting left one person dead. Detectives continue gathering evidence and say additional arrests remain possible as the case moves forward. A new poll shows Democrat Chris Jones holding a 4-point lead over Congressman French Hill in the race for Arkansas's 2nd congressional district seat. The survey suggests the contest could become one of the state's most closely watched political races. Jones, who previously ran for governor, and Hill, a longtime Arkansas congressman, are expected to draw significant attention as the campaign develops and voters begin focusing on next year's election. From the KRN Newsroom, I'm Jay Jones. 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
15: For the News Radio 1029 KRN Weather Center, I'm KRK, Fox 16 meteorologist Jenna Warner. Thursday, we'll see partly sunny skies with temperatures approaching the triple digits. Heat index values up to 108 degrees in Little Rock. There's a chance for some showers and storms Thursday afternoon into the evening, and then Thursday night into Friday morning, temperatures dropping into the mid to upper 70s. By Friday, expect mostly sunny skies. Temperatures in the upper 90s, but feeling like the triple digits. I'm KRK, Fox 16 meteorologist Jenna Warner from the News Radio 1029 KRN Weather Center.
3: This is David Lucas. I have a question for you. Have you ever tried putting together a puzzle without the picture on the front of the box? 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
0: Hey, good Friday morning to you. Welcome into the 7 o'clock hour of First News here on the 21st day of August. Coming up, we'll get into some of the local and national headlines, so stay tuned for that. But right now, let's check some traffic and weather. Here's Paul Weber.
2: With a look at your Southern Bay Corp traffic this Friday morning, state police working an accident. I-57 southbound at mile marker 10.2 is impacting the right lane and right shoulder, causing a slight delay. Checking around the metro, we're seeing traffic building up at the North Interchange, also 430 Interchange back to Bryant. Remember, slow down, phone down, let's buckle up and be careful. That's your Southern Bay Corp traffic. Southern Bay Corp, wealth builders for everyone, now serving Little Rock with the Arkansas Traffic Network. I'm Paul Weber.
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5: Bring mostly sunny skies with toasty conditions and the possibility of a thunderstorm later in the afternoon. The high will reach 101 tonight. Expect mainly clear skies with high humidity and a low of 74. Tomorrow, we'll see partly sunny skies with toasty conditions and a chance of a thunderstorm in some spots during the afternoon with a high of 98. On Sunday, clouds will be on the increase with hot temperatures reaching 97. Monday will start with some sunshine, then turn cloudy with the likelihood of a thunderstorm and a high of 91. I'm AccuWeather meteorologist Jason Catarina.
0: And currently, we're at 78 degrees. We do have mostly sunny skies up there. A couple of clouds hanging around across central Arkansas. 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
1: We have now witnessed something that we should not have to deal with as a country. And that is horrible, horrible, destructive even, polling.
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2: Within Hot Springs could sell alcoholic beverages for off-premise consumption on Sundays between 10 a.m. and midnight is when that would take place. So we'll see what the voters think of that come November. As far as some of the national news, President Trump and Vice President Vance hitting the campaign trail ahead of the November midterm elections. They'll be obviously hitting it this weekend. Fox's Aisha Hasny has details from the White House this morning.
3: A source tells us that this is part of a renewed midterm campaigning effort from the White House. It all kicks off today with the vice president heading back to Ohio. He's going to highlight the administration's economic America First agenda. And here he is previewing that trip today.
4: Just an amazing opportunity for me to go and talk about, you know, frankly, plants like this wouldn't exist were it not for some of the Trump administration's economic policies.
3: The vice president taking to TikTok, too, slamming AOC as a communist, Georgia Senator John Ossoff as lame, and New York City Mayor Zohran Mamdani as crazy. Meanwhile, President Trump is heading to Myrtle Beach tonight to stump for Senator Darlene Graham as she faces off with Congressman Ralph Norman for the Senate seat there.
2: That's Aisha Hasny at the White House this morning. Democratic Senate candidate Annie Andrews is also waging a long shot bid to fill the seat left vacant by Graham and flip that seat for Democrats. So I would think that's not going to happen, but we will see. We had our Senator Tom Cotton. He was on Hannity last night talking about the far left progressives, Democrats, socialists continuing to win some of these primaries across the country. And of course, Republicans are sounding the alarm. And that's after Angie Nixon won the Democratic. Well, she's part of the Democratic Socialists of America, won the Democratic Senate primary in Florida. And so last night on Hannity, our Senator Tom Cotton, he said Republicans need to campaign on the party's achievements if they want to win the midterms.
5: The biggest tax cut in American history, no tax on tips, no tax on overtime, no tax on Social Security, tax cuts for businesses so they can invest more in their workers and in their technology, a big boost for the military, a big boost for immigration enforcement, securing our border.
2: So there's Senator Cotton on Hannity last night on Fox News. Angie Nixon, currently a member of the Florida State Legislature, will face Republican Florida Senator Ashley Moody in November. Now, Moody, I believe, was endorsed by Trump at the end of last year. I agree with what Tom Cotton is saying about that, you know, to win in the midterms, Republicans need to talk about what they've done. I think the other big side of that is you know, and you can talk about tax cuts and things like that, but I think the bigger thing is what about moving forward? I think you got to look forward. Like, how are you going to fix a bunch of the things that are going on for all of us right now? I think talking about that is very important for the midterms, and that could be anything from affordability, the war in the Middle East. I mean, the cost of oil. I mean, how do you address these real life daily problems that the American people are having? And so I think that is another important aspect to address outside of just, you know, saying, hey, look at all the things we've done for you, because that's great, but it also hasn't worked out in the end to where, you know, like I think if you look at a lot of what people say in these polls, I know we talk about the polls, but the people aren't exactly happy with how their life is going, that the wages aren't necessarily keeping up with the inflation. And so, you know, that becomes something that makes life uncomfortable for people. When your check doesn't stretch for the 2 weeks or the month, however often you get paid, that's a big issue for the voters right now. And I think addressing that and how you're going to fix that and how you're going to do it quickly is very important, as well as, you know, talking about things you've done over the last few years. I mean, that's fine, but I think you got to talk about what you're going to do moving forward as well. So I think that's another big piece of this midterm coming up. As far as some of the sports this morning, Arkansas senior defensive lineman out of North Little Rock, Quincy Rhodes Jr., also David Oakey, they were named to the 2027 Panini Senior Bowl top 300 list. That was announced yesterday. This is basically the big-time college all-star game that will take place after the season down in Mobile, Alabama. A lot of the NFL personnel, a lot of the media go. They evaluate the players. This is kind of the first part of the NFL draft process for at least the seniors in the in college football. So that'll happen on January 30th. It'll air on the NFL Network. Of course, the Arkansas football team, they're out on the field yesterday at practice. After practice, we got to hear from the big-time tight end, Jaden Platt, spoke. At the first comments he made, they're about this year's tight end room.
6: Oh, I love the room. You know, it's been great. You know, we got veterans like me, Ty. Like, we've played, we've seen a lot of ball, but then we also have young guys that are

0: that are adapting, you know, Braxton, Gavin, Braylon, Hudson, we're all adapting really well to the new playbook. And having Meat in the room has been really great because he can tell us, you know, sometimes even Coach Turner doesn't like, you know, completely like what the offense, like what the scheme is supposed to look like. And Meat can help us really understand, you know, what's going on in the offense and what the play is supposed to look like.
1: We may need to go back to Jaden and get a little clarification on who Meat is. That's a great nickname. Tell you that right now. I don't know who Meat is. You okay? Well, see if you can figure it out. Jay's gonna go list this more. See if you can figure out who Meat is. When you watch the video of the press conference, he may look at him. So then you know who Meat is. So we'll hear some more from Jaden Platt later on in the show. Central Arkansas's head football coach Nathan Brown, he has announced that Conway native Donovan Omolo is going to be the Bears' starting quarterback for their first game, which will be against UT Martin. I believe it's a week from yesterday. Next Thursday is when Central Arkansas is going to open up the season. I believe it's on the road at UT Martin. So we'll get some more details around that game as we get closer to it next week. We also had the Travs. They just can't buy a win right now. 3-2, they lose last night in 10 innings. Nico Talash did throw a very nice 8 innings for the Travs last night, but didn't equal out to the win. So that's 4 losses in a row, 8 losses in the last 9 games for this team. And then the Mariners continue to pick off some of the best talent that the Travs have, which that is how this works. And so that's really a good thing in all honesty. But tonight typically would have been Kate Anderson's night to pitch and go see the ace. And he is not going to be here tonight. He is, instead of starting against Springfield this week, he'll be pitching in the majors tomorrow night versus the Chicago Cubs. It's on national TV. It'll be on Fox. I'm hoping that it's the game that's assigned to our region, being that it's the Cubs and they're in the Central Time Zone as well. So I'm hoping that that's going to air here, but we'll see. Fox has about 3 major league games, and then they regionally dole them out all at the same time. It's like 6:30 tomorrow night, so we'll see. But Kate Anderson going to get his major league debut tomorrow night against the Chicago Cubs, so that'll be very exciting. Went 10-1 for the Travs this year, 1.06 ERA. A lot of people think he's going to be named the minor league player of the year at the end of the season. We'll see if that happens. So, and also one other note on the Arkansas women's soccer team. They started the season ranked 10th in the nation. It has gone downhill, though, since the season started. They're now 0-2-1 after they were shut out last night 2-0 by number 7 North Carolina. So they will now move on to a next Thursday night where they will take on number 23 Clemson. So it doesn't get any easier for this team. It'll be a home game at Razorback Field next Thursday. So we'll see if they can use that as a get-right game. So it is 20 minutes after 7. Let's check some traffic and weather. Here's Paul Weber.
2: With a look at your Southern Bay Corp traffic this Friday morning, state police are still working the accident I-57 southbound at mile marker 10.2. That's just before the James Street exit. It's impacting the right lane and shoulder, causing a slight delay. Around the metro, still seeing traffic building up at the North Interchange, 430 Interchange back to Bryant, 630 eastbound heading into downtown. Remember, slow down, phone down, let's buckle up and be careful. That's your Southern Bay Corp traffic. Southern Bay Corp, world builders for everyone, now serving Little Rock with the Arkansas Traffic Network. I'm Paul Weber.
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5: Today, expect mostly sunny skies with toasty conditions and the possibility of a thunderstorm in the afternoon, reaching a high of 101. Tonight will be mainly clear and humid with a low of 74. Tomorrow, anticipate partly sunny weather with toasty conditions and a chance of a thunderstorm in spots later in the day, reaching a high of 98. Sunday will have increasing clouds and hot temperatures with a high of 97. Monday will start with some sun, but will turn cloudy with a chance of a thunderstorm with a high of 91. I'm AccuWeather meteorologist Jason Catarino.
1: And currently, we're still hanging out at 78 degrees to have mostly to partly sunny skies across Central Arkansas. 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
7: From the KARN newsroom, I'm Jay Jones. A new poll shows Democrat Chris Jones holding a four-point lead over Congressman French Hill in the race for Arkansas's second congressional district seat. The survey suggests the contest could become one of the state's most closely watched political races. Jones, who previously ran for governor, and Hill, a longtime Arkansas congressman, are expected to draw significant attention as the campaign develops and voters begin focusing on next year's election. A Little Rock police officer has been placed on administrative leave after a video surfaced showing an officer holding a gun to the head of an unarmed man during an arrest. The incident is now under review by the department. LRPD officials say the formal investigation is underway to determine whether the department policies were followed. The case has generated significant discussion about police conduct and use of force procedures. North Little Rock police have arrested a second suspect in connection with July's deadly gas station shooting. Investigators say the arrest marks another step in the homicide investigation that began after the shooting left one person dead. Detectives continue gathering evidence and say additional arrests remain possible as the case moves forward. A man is dead following an overnight shooting in Hot Springs. Police responded to reports of gunfire and found the man suffering from gunshot wounds. Authorities have not released many details about what led to the shooting and are continuing to interview witnesses and collect evidence. The Malvern School District has canceled classes for Friday after downed power lines created safety concerns for students and staff. District officials say the decision was made after evaluating conditions around school facilities and determining classes could not safely be held. School leaders say updates on when normal operations will resume will be communicated directly to parents and employees. That's the Advanced Alarm Technologies five things you need to know. Advanced Alarm Technologies in Benton and serving all of Arkansas. From the KRN Newsroom, I'm Jay Jones.
1: All right, thank you, Jay. Let's see who's having a birthday here on the 21st of August. And we start with that. It's kind of a sad one out of the gates. Of course, passed away earlier this week. Hayden Panettiere would have been 37 years old today, born in 1987, played Juliet Barnes on Nashville, Kirby in Scream 4, and Claire the Indestructible Cheerleader in Heroes.
8: I'm finally realizing who my friends really are. And that maybe being different isn't the end of the world. That's just who I am.
1: Of course, that was her being the indestructible cheerleader in Heroes. You've got Usain Bolt is turning 40 years old today, the Jamaican sprinter who once was the fastest man alive. He was a lot of fun to watch in the Olympics and some of his other events. You got Tyler and Cameron Winklevoss are both 45 years old today. They're twins, and they're the twins who sued Mark Zuckerberg for allegedly stealing their idea to create Facebook. They got a reported $65 million settlement in 2008, but they... at least when they get interviewed, they're still pretty bitter about the situation. You've got former NFL player quarterback Jim McMahon out of BYU, played for the Chicago Bears, turned 67 years old today, dealing with early onset dementia right now. Always liked him in the Super Bowl shuffle from the 85 Chicago Bears when they won the Super Bowl. You've got the actress Kim Cattrall is 70 years old today. Samantha on Sex and the City. Of course, Cadet Karen Thompson on Police Academy. I think people forget about that one. Emmy on Mannequin. Vulcan Trader. Lieutenant Valeris on Star Trek. The Undiscovered Country. So lots of good roles. Here she is.
9: It was easy to get work like Porky's, like right. Police Academy, because you're associated with a hit. So right. Then you go on this trail, and this other trail that you were on with movies like Tribute and Ticket to Heaven, where you're nominated for awards and you're going that direction, suddenly Michelle Pfeiffer is taking all those roles, and I can't get near them.
1: Such a classic movie. Porky's was a classic movie. Some people are probably turning their nose up at me right now. One that's passed away would have had a birthday today. The great Kenny Rogers, the singer Kenny Rogers, not the pitcher if you're a baseball fan, was born today in 1938. You got...

0: There he is, Kenny Rogers, passed away in 2020, unfortunately. So that's the birthday party for today. We'll be right back. 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
0: Hey, good Friday morning to you. Welcome back to First News here on the 21st of August. It is 27 minutes after 7 o'clock, so we need to check in on the traffic and weather. Show everybody's moving around this morning. Here's Paul Weber.
3: With a look at your Southern Bay Corp traffic this Friday morning, state police are still working the accident I-57 southbound at mile marker 10.2. That's just before the James Street exit. It's impacting the right lane and shoulder, causing a slight delay. Around the metro, still seeing traffic building up at the north interchange, 430 interchange back to Bryant, 630 eastbound heading into downtown. Remember, slow down, phone down, let's buckle up and be careful. That's your Southern Bay Corp traffic. Southern Bay Corp, world builders for everyone, now serving Little Rock with the Arkansas Traffic Network. I'm Paul Weber.
4: Sponsors with toasty conditions and the possibility of a thunderstorm later in the afternoon. The high will reach 101 tonight. Expect mainly clear skies with high humidity and a low of 74. Tomorrow we'll see partly sunny skies with toasty conditions and a chance of a thunderstorm in some spots during the afternoon with a high of 98. On Sunday, clouds will be on the increase with hot temperatures reaching 97. Monday will start with some sunshine, then turn cloudy with the likelihood of a thunderstorm and a high of 91. I'm AccuWeather meteorologist Jason Caterina.
0: And currently we are at 77 degrees right now. We have mostly to partly sunny skies across central Arkansas. As we check in on the money news with Morgan Stanley Wealth Management of Little Rock's Jason Chacko. And Jason, good morning.
5: Good morning, Toby. Wall Street finished sharply lower Thursday as Treasury yields climbed and Walmart results disappointed. The Dow fell 704 points, S&P 500 lost 0.9%, and the tech-heavy NASDAQ declined 1%. Here at home, 3 of the 14 Arkansas stocks we followed closed higher. Murphy Oil led the gains, adding 3.8% to close at $38.28. J.B. Hunt rose 0.7% to $274.47, while Murphy USA added 0.25% to $570.20. Dow component Walmart led the declines, falling 9.1%. To $103.84. America's Car-Mart dropped 8.1% to $2.83, and Dillard's fell 3.1% to $597.94. U.S. futures are modestly higher this morning, with the Dow up 173 points and the S&P 500 gaining 0.3%. NASDAQ futures ahead 0.6%. Asia markets closed mixed overnight, led by a 1.2% gain for Hong Kong, but European markets are little changed. We'll take a closer look overseas here in 30 minutes. Tubby?
0: All right, thank you, Jason. We appreciate that. He'll return at 7:58 this morning. Don't forget, that's First Amendment Friday, brought to you by TotalWealth.com this afternoon on the Finnegan Show. 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Jimmy Dolan's going to be sitting in for Steve. We give Steve, we give him like two days off a year. So this is one of them that he's taken off. So Jimmy will be in at 4 o'clock this afternoon. So stand by. Coming up on the other side of the break, we'll get back into some of the local headlines. We'll be right back.
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8: Fox News, I'm CJ Papa. A small plane crashes in western Alaska. Fox's Todd Pyro.
9: At a remote radar site.
7: killing everyone on board. Two pilots, six passengers were on that plane.
8: U.S. Army Corps of Engineers chartered that flight and put out a statement that two of the eight people killed were Army Corps employees. President Trump visits Myrtle Beach, South Carolina today, supporting interim Senator Darlene Graham Wall.
9: Vice President J.D. Vance, meantime, is heading to his hometown of Middletown, Ohio. It's meant to be a kickoff for more political travel as the administration looks to sharpen its message on the economy ahead of the midterms.
8: That's Fox's Madeline Rivera reporting. In the trial of Lindsay Clancy, a Massachusetts mom admitted to killing her three children. Her defense plans to rest after testimony of a psychiatrist who has studied why parents kill their kids. 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
10: From the KRN newsroom, I'm Jay Jones. The Malvern School District has canceled classes for Friday after downed power lines created safety concerns for students and staff. District officials say the decision was made after evaluating conditions around school facilities and determining classes could not safely be held. School leaders say updates on when normal operations will resume will be communicated directly to parents and employees. A Little Rock police officer has been placed on administrative leave after a video surfaced showing an officer holding a gun to the head of an unarmed man during an arrest. The incident is now under review by the department. LRPD officials say the formal investigation is underway to determine whether the department policies were followed. The case has generated significant discussion about police conduct and use of force procedures. North Little Rock police have arrested a second suspect in connection with July's deadly gas station shooting. Investigators say the arrest marks another step in the homicide investigation that began after the shooting left one person dead. Detectives continue gathering evidence and say additional arrests remain possible as the case moves forward. A new poll shows Democrat Chris Jones holding a four-point lead over Congressman French Hill in the race for Arkansas's second congressional district seat. The survey suggests the contest could become one of the state's most closely watched political races. Jones, who previously ran for governor, and Hill, a longtime Arkansas congressman, are expected to draw significant attention as the campaign develops and voters begin focusing on next year's election. From the KRN Newsroom, I'm Jay Jones. 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
11: For the News Radio 102.9 KRN Weather Center, I'm KRK, Fox 16 meteorologist Jenna Warner. Thursday, we'll see partly sunny skies with temperatures approaching the triple digits. Heat index values up to 108 degrees in Little Rock. There's a chance for some showers and storms Thursday afternoon into the evening, and then Thursday night into Friday morning, temperatures dropping into the mid to upper 70s. By Friday, expect mostly sunny skies. Temperatures in the upper 90s, but feeling like the triple digits. I'm KRK, Fox 16 meteorologist Jenna Warner from the News Radio 102.9 KRN Weather Center.
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0: And happy Friday morning to you. Hopefully it's going well out of the gates for you here on the 21st of August. It's 36 minutes after 7 o'clock. We'll get back into some of the headlines coming up here in just a moment. We've done a little research during the break. We're listening to some audio from the tight end, Jaden Platt, up on the hill after practice yesterday. We've done a little research on who Meat is. He referenced Meat in when he was talking about the tight end room. One of the guys is called Meat. We think that's a really good football nickname. So we'll tell you who that is coming up. We'll have some audio for it. They actually talked about it in the press conference yesterday. So stand by for that. In the meantime, let's check some traffic and weather. Here's Paul Weber.
3: With a look at your Southern Bay Corp traffic this Friday morning, State Police is still working the accident I-57 southbound at mile marker 10.2 in Jacksonville. It's just before the James Street exit is impacting the right lane and shoulder, causing delays. Around the metro, still seeing traffic building up at the North Interchange, also 430 Interchange back to Bryant. 630 eastbound heading into downtown. Remember, slow down, phone down, let's buckle up and be careful. That's your Southern Bay Corp traffic. Southern Bay Corp, wealth builders for everyone, now serving Little Rock with the Arkansas Traffic Network. I'm Paul Weber.
4: Sponsor. Check mostly sunny skies with toasty conditions and the possibility of a thunderstorm in the afternoon, reaching a high of 101. Tonight will be mainly clear and humid with a low of 74. Tomorrow, anticipate partly sunny weather with toasty conditions and a chance of a thunderstorm in spots later in the day, reaching a high of 98. Sunday will have increasing clouds and hot temperatures with a high of 97. Monday will start with some sun but will turn cloudy with a chance of a thunderstorm with a high of 91. I'm AccuWeather meteorologist Jason Catarino.
0: And currently, we are at 78 degrees right now, heading for those mostly sunny skies across central Arkansas. 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
0: Hey, good Friday morning to you. Welcome back to First News. It is just about 20 minutes in front of 8 o'clock as we get back into some of the headlines this morning. I did get some breaking news just a little while ago. Police in Little Rock are investigating a shooting that happened at the Circle K gas station at 6420 South University. The shooting happened last night about 2:15 a.m. News just coming out of the Little Rock Police Department now. And when officers arrived, they found a couple of guys that had been shot in the parking lot there. Both victims were taken to a local hospital. One of the victims died once they got to the hospital. The other victim, we don't know what their condition is at the hospital, and they've not released any names either. They also haven't told us if they've arrested the suspect in the case or if they even know who the suspect is. So we'll get more information on that as we go through the day. And, of course, once we get it, we'll report it to you. The Arkansas National Guard officials said that they received awards recently at the annual State Partnership Conference. Officials with the Arkansas National Guard came home with 3 out of the 9 possible awards that they could have won, so that's very good. Got a third of them. Arkansas received the Strategic Partnership of the Year Award for its collaboration in Central America, while Major Deborah Lopez was recognized as State Partnership Program Director of the Year, and Major David Navarez has also earned honors, receiving the Bilateral Affairs Officer Small Military Group of the Year Award. So congratulations to all of them, and of course we thank them for their service, not to just our state, but our country as well. As far as some of the national news, we've got President Trump is heading to South Carolina today, ahead of the state's Republican Senate runoff election, which will happen next Tuesday. Here's Fox's Aisha Hasney reporting.
1: The president already putting out some midterm messaging this morning to voters who are concerned and worried about higher prices of food and gasoline. The president announcing he just struck a deal to lower the price of ground beef. This is the Truth Social he just posted, writing that as we work to rebuild the herd and help our ranchers for the next 90 days, the United States will allow up to 300,000 metric tons of product for ground beef to be imported with no out-of-quota tariff. We have a commitment that this beef will be sold at 25% below current market prices. This deal will reduce prices for Americans while giving space for our great American beef herd to grow again.
0: So there's Fox's Aisha Hasney. Of course, so Trump going to South Carolina. You got Vice President J.D. Vance. He's going to head home to Ohio today to speak on the president's economic agenda as well. So we'll get a lot of comments out of both of them as they do their speaking events today. President Trump also stating that he would impose unprecedented sanctions on Iran instead of continued military strikes. Reports of, and this is obviously amid the reports of dwindling U.S. Munitions. Here's Fox's Jonathan Hunt with more from Tel Aviv, Israel.
2: President Trump is going all in on economic pressure as the way forward in this ongoing conflict with Iran, arguing that for now, at least, the U.S. military has done its job. Listen here to the president.
5: If you had a country like that, they would absolutely use the nuclear weapon without question. And so I stopped that. And I stopped it cold with the B-2 bombers.
2: Now, in terms of the economic pressure, Treasury Secretary Scott Bessent is due to announce a range of new measures on Monday. But at the center of it, of course, is the Strait of Hormuz and the U.S. naval blockade, which is preventing Iranian ships going into or exiting that critical waterway.
0: Well, that is Fox's Jonathan Hunt in Tel Aviv. Iran stated in response to a newly imposed U.S. sanctions that their response would be devastating, with the chief of staff of Iran's armed forces not ruling out military and cyber attacks, according to Iranian media. They were putting that out this morning. So that's they make so many threats, and they just can't back them up. Now, the cyber attacks, that could be a whole other wave of things. So, but we'll watch and see how they react. Usually their words don't match up with their actions. So. The FBI seized former California Congressman Eric Swalwell's electronic devices at San Francisco's International Airport on Saturday night, including his cell phone and laptop. Fox's Madeline Rivera from Washington has the story.
6: Swalwell resigned from Congress and dropped his bid to become California's governor back in April. At least 5 women, including a former staffer, had accused the former lawmaker of sexual misconduct or rape, which Swalwell has denied. Fox has reached out to Swalwell's attorney and has not yet heard back. Swalwell came under renewed scrutiny this week after the White House released documents as part of a separate FBI probe into his relationship with Christine Fang, a suspected Chinese intelligence operative. For the declassified materials, Swalwell had a drink with Fang a couple of weeks after they first met in 2012. He had physical relations with Fang on a handful of occasions, but never dated her or had a romantic relationship.
0: That's according to him. Fox's Madeline Rivera from Washington. Swalwell was a member of Congress for 13 years. Remember, he was big on the Me Too movement, so he commits all the crimes that go fly right in the face of Me Too. So that was that's a pretty standard, if you ask me. Some of the sports. So we were talking about Jaden Platt, the tight end. He spoke yesterday after practice, and so in one of his comments, he starts calling one of his teammates Meat. And we're trying to figure out who Meat is, and I think we've got a little bit of it here. And so here's Jaden Platt with Matt Adcock, who we figured out is Meat.
7: When he came in, I just saw on the whiteboard a big in big letters Meat, and I asked Coach Turner. I was like, "What is this? What's on the board?" And he was like, "It's one of our new tight ends." And I was like, "Let's do it. Let's roll with it." So I think Meat will have to give you more of a background on that.
8: So very random story. So I'm taking a visit at Memphis, and Coach Cramsey comes up to me, first time I've ever seen him, and he's like, "I gotta find a nickname for you." And I'm like, "Sounds good." You know, I'm on a recruiting visit. I don't really know him personally yet. And he just like, by the end of the visit, you know, I was there all afternoon. He's like, "Meat." I was like, it kind of was weird, and then it kind of took over last year, and everybody called me that, and then just he still calls me that, and the whole team does now. So,
0: all right, so Matt Adcock is going to be Meat, is what his nickname will be. And so if you look at the tight end room, you got Jaden Platt as the number one tight end. He, of course, transferred to us a couple years ago from Texas A&M. You've got Ty Lockwood has now moved up into that number two spot with Maddox Lassiter having an injury right now. Lockwood's a junior. He transferred here from Boston College. And then Adcock, they've got it third on the depth chart. And obviously, this is all interchangeable outside of Jaden Platt being the number one. But Adcock's a senior. Who transferred to us from Memphis. So, of course, played with Silverfield and a lot of the coaching staff. So now we know the story of Meat. So that's a beautiful thing. Also, I got the news this week that the Central Arkansas head coach, Nathan Brown, he said that Conway native Donovan Omolo is going to be the Bears' starting quarterback this year for their first game, which will be next Thursday. I believe it's at UT Martin is where it's going to take place. But so they'll, I believe that'll kick off the college season here in Arkansas. So looking forward to that next Thursday night for UCA and UT Martin, and it'll be Donovan Omolo under center for the Bears. So it's 48 minutes after 7 o'clock. So let's take a look at the traffic and the weather. Here is Paul Weber.
3: With a look at your Southern Baycorp traffic this Friday morning, state police have cleared the accident I-57 southbound in Jacksonville. Still a high volume of traffic in the construction zone on I-57 southbound. Around the metro, we're seeing heavy traffic at the North Interchange, 430 Interchange back to Bryan, and 630 eastbound heading into downtown. Remember, slow down, phone down, let's buckle up and be careful. That's your Southern Baycorp traffic. Southern Baycorp, world builders for everyone, now serving Little Rock with the Arkansas Traffic Network. I'm Paul Weber.
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4: It will bring mostly sunny skies with toasty conditions and the possibility of a thunderstorm later in the afternoon. The high will reach 101 tonight. Expect mainly clear skies with high humidity and a low of 74. Tomorrow, we'll see partly sunny skies with toasty conditions and a chance of a thunderstorm in some spots during the afternoon with a high of 98. On Sunday, clouds will be on the increase with hot temperatures reaching 97. Monday will start with some sunshine, then turn cloudy with the likelihood of a thunderstorm and a high of 91. I'm AccuWeather meteorologist Jason Caterina.
0: And currently, we're at 78 degrees right now to have sunny skies over the top of central Arkansas. As we get another look at the advanced alarm technologies, five things you need to know, we do that with Jay Jones.
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12: From the KARN newsroom, I'm Jay Jones. A new poll shows Democrat Chris Jones holding a four-point lead over Congressman French Hill in the race for Arkansas's second congressional district seat. The survey suggests the contest could become one of the state's most closely watched political races. Jones, who previously ran for governor, and Hill, a longtime Arkansas congressman, are expected to draw significant attention as the campaign develops and voters begin focusing on next year's election. A Little Rock police officer has been placed on administrative leave after a video surfaced showing an officer holding a gun to the head of an unarmed man during an arrest. The incident is now under review by the department. LRPD officials say the formal investigation is underway to determine whether the department policies were followed. The case has generated significant discussion about police conduct and use of force procedures. North Little Rock police have arrested a second suspect in connection with July's deadly gas station shooting. Investigators say the arrest marks another step in the homicide investigation that began after the shooting left one person dead. Detectives continue gathering evidence and say additional arrests remain possible as the case moves forward. A man is dead following an overnight shooting in Hot Springs. Police responded to reports of gunfire and found the man suffering from gunshot wounds. Authorities have not released many details about what led to the shooting and are continuing to interview witnesses and collect evidence. The Malvern School District has canceled classes for Friday after downed power lines created safety concerns for students and staff. District officials say the decision was made after evaluating conditions around school facilities and determining classes could not safely be held. School leaders say updates on when normal operations will resume will be communicated directly to parents and employees. That's the Advanced Alarm Technologies five things you need to know. Advanced Alarm Technologies in Benton and serving all of Arkansas. From the KRN Newsroom, I'm Jay Jones.
0: All right. Thank you, Jay. Of course, as you heard, Malvern School District not going to be open today. I did see online last night, speaking of some of our local schools, that the kids at Central High School trying to organize a walkout today is what it sounds like. Not sure if it'll happen or not, but apparently this is in protest to the new principal, who's apparently being too strict with kiddos there at Central High School. So I'll tell you what that tells me. If the kids want to protest the principal being too strict, that tells me the principal is doing one heck of a good job out of the gates. This is a new principal this year at Central High School, so it sounds like doing a great job. If the kids think she's being too strict, so we'll see what happens. Hopefully, if they do walk out, hopefully it's quick and hopefully it's peaceful and they don't have any big issues out of it. But as far as some of the things going on around Central Arkansas this weekend, of course you got three games of the Travs over at Dickie Stevens. Fireworks night tonight. No Cade Anderson tonight. He's done. He's now a Seattle Mariner, and he will make his major league debut tomorrow night against the Chicago Cubs. We've got the third Friday art walk in Argenta goes on tonight. That starts at 5:00. So if you can go, walk around that, check out some of the good local arts. You've got Saturday, the 10th anniversary of the Midtown Vintage Market. I'll admit, I have been to the Midtown Vintage Market several different times. I've enjoyed it. I've actually bought some things there. They got a bunch of discounts tomorrow for their 10th anniversary. So that's between 10 and 6 is when that goes on tomorrow. Tomorrow night at 7 at Simmons Bank Arena, you got the Dandelion Tour with Ella Langley. It'll be at Simmons Bank Arena. Special guests Ernest and Lacey K. Booth will be opening for her. You got the Plant Mania Expo at the Arkansas State Fairgrounds going on Saturday and Sunday. That's going to be 8 to 5 tomorrow, 10 to 4 on Sunday. And then if you're into the cats, I should take my dog out here for this. He would love this. He would love chasing everything is what he would love. But the Royal Cat Show Extravaganza at the Mom Elk Community Center goes on. That's going to be Saturday and Sunday, 9 to 4. If you've got a cat and you want to participate in something like this, you can even dress your cat up in a costume, they say. And so lots of vendors and a portion of the proceeds will go to a local cat rescue. So there is good upside on that. It's 54 minutes after 7 o'clock. We've got some more money news, traffic, weather. It's all on the way next. It's First News here on News Radio 1029 KARN.
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0: Hey, good Friday morning to you. 21st day of August. It is 57 minutes after 7 o'clock. Let's check in on the traffic and weather. Here's Paul Weber.
3: With a look at your Southern Bay Corp traffic this Friday morning, State Police have no accidents to report. Checking around the metro, we're seeing heavy traffic at the North Interchange, I-57 southbound merging onto I-40 westbound, I-30 eastbound from 430 back to Bryan, and also 630 eastbound heading into downtown. Remember, slow down, phone down, let's buckle up and be careful. That's your Southern Bay Corp traffic. Southern Bay Corp, wealth builders for everyone, now serving Little Rock with the Arkansas Traffic Network. I'm Paul Weber.
4: Today, expect mostly sunny skies with toasty conditions and the possibility of a thunderstorm in the afternoon, reaching a high of 101. Tonight will be mainly clear and humid with a low of 74. Tomorrow, anticipate partly sunny weather with toasty conditions and a chance of a thunderstorm in spots later in the day, reaching a high of 98. Sunday will have increasing clouds and hot temperatures with a high of 97. Monday will start with some sun but will turn cloudy with a chance of a thunderstorm with a high of 91. I'm AccuWeather meteorologist Jason Catarina.
0: And currently, we are at 79 degrees right now. We do have mostly sunny skies across central Arkansas. As we check in on the money news with Morgan Stanley Wealth Management's Jason Chacko. And Jason, good morning.
35: Good morning, Toby. U.S. futures finished lower Thursday as higher bond yields and disappointing Walmart results pressured the market. The Dow lost 704 points, S&P 500 fell 0.9%, and the tech-heavy NASDAQ declined 1%. Only three of the 14 Arkansas stocks we follow closed higher. Murphy Oil gained 3.8% to $38.28, while Dell Component Walmart fell 9.1% to $103.84. Futures are pointing higher this morning with the Dow up 173 points, S&P 500 gaining 0.3%, and NASDAQ futures ahead 0.6%. Asia markets are closed after mixed trading. Hong Kong gained 1.2%, Korea rose 0.9%, and Japan fell 0.3%. European markets are approaching their close with little movement. The German DAX is up 0.2%, French CAC 40 is flat, and the London FTSE is down 0.1%. Gold has rallied 1.6% to about $4,591 an ounce, while oil has dipped slightly, and the 10-year U.S. Treasury yield is around 4.69%. That's all for now. We'll be back with more here in 30 minutes. Toby?
0: All right. Thank you, Jason. We appreciate that. So an hour from right now, you're going to want to be logged on to NewsRadio1029.com. You click on that Sweet Deals tab right at the top of the page, and we've got the Santo Coyote, Mexican food, tequila bar. Wonderful, wonderful place. $25 gets you $50 to spend at Santo Coyote, starting at 9 o'clock this morning at the website. Two locations, one here in Little Rock on Pleasant Ridge Road and one on McCain Boulevard in North Little Rock. We'll be right back.
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36: I'm Dave Anthony, Fox News. That's what Iran's president just said in a speech today, claiming they won and America is hated in the world. President Trump insists Iran's been decimated as he works to prevent them from having a nuclear weapon, telling his ex-lawyer Michael Cohen's WABC radio show.
5: The Navy's gone. The Air Force is gone. The leadership is gone. Part of the problem is so many of the leaders are gone. It's not easy to make a deal. Nobody knows who's leading.
36: Now, as far as the president announcing the economic D-Day plan, it's going to hit Iran even harder.
1: Treasury Secretary Scott Bessent is due to announce a range of new measures on Monday. But at the center of it, of course, is the Strait of Hormuz and the U.S. naval blockade, which is preventing Iranian ships going into or exiting that critical waterway.
36: Fox's Jonathan Hunt in Tel Aviv. Investigators in Alaska trying to figure out why a small plane crashed near a military base airport, killing all 8 people. On board. It was chartered by the Army Corps of Engineers, two of its employees among those dead. A New York woman who radicalized online is now in jail. Jessica Bowie charged with plotting an ISIS-inspired terror attack targeting the state capital in Albany.
2: She said, quote, "I want to destroy as much of the building as possible and kill the senators while they're meeting."
36: FBI Special Agent Craig Tremoroli. In Lindsey Clancy's triple murder trial in Massachusetts, testimony about to resume. Her lawyers, using an insanity defense, will call their final witness.
6: Psychiatrist Dr. Philip Resnick, who has studied why parents kill their children. He was a key defense witness in the Andrea Yates case. That was the Texas mother who was found not guilty by reason of insanity in 2006 for drowning her 5 kids. The jury must decide if Lindsey Clancy had the capacity to appreciate that her actions were wrong or the ability to stop herself from killing her 3 kids.
36: That's Fox's Brian Yenis outside the court in Plymouth. 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
10: 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One person is dead after a shooting on South University in Little Rock. Officers were called to the Circle K gas station around 2:15 this morning. When they arrived, they found 2 men shot. They were both taken to the hospital, where one of them died. At this time, we do not have information about the second victim's condition. Police have not released any information about a suspect. Both suspects in a deadly gas station shooting in North Little Rock are now in custody. 21-year-old Kendrick Norris Jr. turned himself in to police yesterday. North Little Rock police and U.S. Marshals arrested the other suspect, 20-year-old Clinton Withers, on August 10th. Both are accused in a shooting at a Circle K off Counts Massey Road last month. They are charged with capital murder. White County has a temporary replacement for late Judge Lisa Brown. Judge Brown passed away last week following a battle with cancer. The Quorum Court met last night for the first time since her death. They unanimously passed a motion for her husband, George Brown, to fill her seat. The White County Republican Party has nominated Heather Bryant to fill Judge Brown's spot on the November ballot. She was the late judge's longtime colleague and is running unopposed. New polling results are in from Talk Business and Politics and Hendricks College, showing a tight race for Congressional District 2. If the elections were held today, Democratic nominee Chris Jones holds a 4% lead over Republican incumbent French Hill. That is within the margin of error. 8% of respondents said they were undecided. I'm Fox 16's Ashley King from the News Radio 102.9 KRN News Desk.
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12: From the News Radio 102.9 KRN Weather Center, I'm KRK and Fox 16's meteorologist Juliana Cullen. Got another hot day ahead of us with temperatures warming up into the upper 90s to just about 100, but with the heat index, it'll likely feel around 105 plus. So do have a heat advisory in effect for your Friday. Most of today is going to be sunny and dry, but a couple pop-up showers and storms can't be ruled out, especially during the heat of the afternoon. It's about a 10% chance, but we will bump up to a 20% chance for rain this weekend. But overall, most of your weekend will end up being dry. This is meteorologist Juliana Cullen with your your forecast.
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0: Hey, good Friday morning to you. Welcome into the 8 o'clock hour here on the 21st of August. Coming up, we'll have the Bet Saracen segment with Neil Atkinson. Also, the Electric Cooperatives of Arkansas for Business Spotlight comes up at 8:40 this morning. Going to be talking with the Jurist Law Group, so looking forward to that. Don't miss the Finnegan Show at 4 o'clock this afternoon, presented by the Minton Law Firm. 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And, of course, Steve is off today, so Jimmy Dolan's going to be in for Steve this afternoon, so we'll make sure to give him a call. Of course, if you're a first-time caller, get your hands on a double classic from Wayback Burgers, so that'd be a good thing to have this weekend. Let's check in on the traffic and weather to start the hour. Here's Paul Weber.
3: With a look at your Southern Bay Corp traffic this Friday morning, State Police have no accidents to report. Checking around the metro, we're seeing heavy traffic at the North Interchange, I-57 southbound merging onto I-40 westbound, I-30 eastbound from 430 back to Bryant, and also 630 eastbound heading into downtown. Remember, slow down, phone down, let's buckle up and be careful. That's your Southern Bay Corp traffic. Southern Bay Corp, wealth builders for everyone, now serving Little Rock with the Arkansas Traffic Network. I'm Paul Weber.
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4: We'll bring mostly sunny skies with toasty conditions and the possibility of a thunderstorm later in the afternoon. The high will reach 101 tonight. Expect mainly clear skies with high humidity and a low of 74. Tomorrow, we'll see partly sunny skies with toasty conditions and a chance of a thunderstorm in some spots during the afternoon with a high of 98. On Sunday, clouds will be on the increase with hot temperatures reaching 97. Monday will start with some sunshine, then turn cloudy with the likelihood of a thunderstorm and a high of 91. I'm AccuWeather meteorologist Jason Catarina.
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0: Hey, good Friday morning to you. It is the 21st day of August. It is 10 minutes after 8 o'clock, and that means it's time for the Bet Saracen segment. Here's Stack 3 with Neil Atkinson.
1: Thanks, Toby. I want to remind everyone you can actually download the Bet Saracen app at BetSaracen.com as we welcome Neil Atkinson to the show to find out how we can make some money this weekend. How are we doing, Neil?
2: Doing very, very good. Just trying to beat this heat. If it's as hot as this weekend as it was last weekend, I'm staying inside and making sure no one steals my remote control and that my air conditioning's working properly, and probably watching a bunch of sports on the TV while I'm at it.
1: Well, Neil, it is almost that time. It is almost that time because next week is the start of college football. It is going on next weekend. Can you believe we're already there?
2: I mean, it is absolutely hard to believe. And, you know, we're actually starting a week later than we do because of the way Labor Day is falling, you know, this year. So everybody's kind of a week later, but it's hard to believe that it's already here. The opening weekend of college football is next weekend with the FBS games. But, hey, we even have UCA that's going to be in action on Thursday night next week before we talk again in an FCS game against Tennessee Martin. So, yeah, by the time we talk next week, we'll have our first Arkansas team's game in the books, and hopefully it's a win for them.
1: All right, speaking of that, what are we seeing right now when it comes down to the games next week? What kind of action are we seeing going on right now?
2: Well, we're starting to see picking up on betting the first games of the year, especially the NCAA ones. And what's really starting to pick up is the prop action, you know, things like who's going to win the SEC, who's going to win the

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6: This is going to be a big improvement year for the Hogs. And just thinking about it, you know, Arkansas offense, here's one of the bright sides, is that their offense is going to be projected at a team strength. Their SP Plus rating, which is a rating that, and actually it's off of ESPN Bill Connelly's rating, but bookmakers use it a lot because it really, really does weight performances of individuals on teams. I mean, their offense is ranked at 15th in the country, which is nothing to sneeze about. The problem is that the defense SP Plus is ranked at 90. So, you know, if you think about it, last year, they lost six games by one score last year. And if they could just win half of those games this year, they're going to be looking pretty good. And the over and under of 4.5 wins is right now with the most popular bet. And exactly 4 wins right now on the season, we're seeing an uptick in action there. So there is some cautious optimism about this team. And they're not going to get much of a test the first week. At least I hope it's not much of a test for them. But when they go on the road against Utah and they're up against a 8 or a 9 point line there, that's going to be the real test. And then we'll get a good gauge of how this team's going to do. And I think people, once they see how they play in that game, will address their betting strategies, especially if they're 2-0 coming out of Utah, if they can take care of business there.
7: Okay, you mentioned earlier, we talk about it a lot, of course, and I always ask you to elaborate, but actually break down what is actually prop betting.
6: Well, prop betting is betting on anything, a circumstance in the game that is not the direct outcome of the game. So, you know, traditionally sports betting was you would bet who was going to win the game outright, which is called the money line. Then you have the spread where we handicap points to make a more bettable line, and they bet over and under how many points that they are. Prop bets are usually tied to individual events win the game or to individual players' performance in the game. And in the college game, we like to do a lot of positive props, which means that we don't like to put out lines for a college player not to do something, not to achieve. We usually put out props that they'll go, you know, hit a benchmark, hit X amount of yards, or go over it. And that's considered a positive outcome prop. But, you know, prop bettings are, will there be a score in the first quarter? What will be the score at the end of the first quarter? Even though that's a scoring bet, that's an event that happens within the game. So just about if anything that is tied to either a player or a team's stat, any bet surrounding that is not the, you know, the final score of the game, that's pretty much considered a prop bet. And, you know, the football and baseball and basketball, they keep so many stats. And us bookmakers, we get creative, the types of markets that we put out there. And again, you know, we try to lean them towards offensive and defensive and special teams. And then the individual player props are very, very popular too. And people really do like to parlay those. And a parlay, that's another term. That's when you're combining more than one bet to get a higher payout. It's harder to hit, but they pay out more, and that's why people really do love to do parlays. You can do as little as a two-team parlay or a two-selection parlay, and right now you can do up to a 14 on Bet Saracen, and we'll be increasing that here in the near future.
7: All right, of course, we got a lot of things going on outside of college football. We know it is coming towards the end of the season for baseball, of course. Can't forget about the boys of summer right now with football starting. What are we seeing right now going to the end of the baseball season?
6: Well, baseball is actually really exciting. You know, at the beginning of the year and during the trade deadline, everybody's trying to anoint the L.A. Dodgers and go ahead and give them the World Series trophy. You would think with that payroll they'd be able to do it, but there's some other teams out there like the Milwaukee Brewers.

0: members and some other teams out there that have a difference in opinion on that. So, yeah, the baseball is really, really getting, going towards the postseason. And look, there is a huge wild card race left in both the American League and the National League. So there's a lot of great baseball coming up, and should be a magical season, you know. And it's going to be interesting to see. Right now, we're starting to see conversation. Who's going to be the MVP? Is it going to be Shohei Ohtani, or is it going to be Crow Armstrong with the Cubs? So, you know, we know we're coming towards the playoffs when you're talking about that. And how about that player getting called up from Memphis on Friday and doing something that the Major League Baseball has never seen? 3 home runs in their first at-bats. I think that was Baez that got called up from the Memphis Redbirds to St. Louis.
1: Yeah.
0: There's some magic that's happened in baseball. And I think the offseason and going towards offseason is going to be a lot of fun. And there's going to be a lot of good stories coming out of it.
1: All right, of course, let's move around real quick, because we know we got a lot of other things going on in sports. MMA this weekend, we got UFC with Hernandez versus Rodriguez this weekend. What are we seeing when it comes to action with that?
0: Well, the UFC has absolutely exploded. I think you know, a lot of people are starting to reel gear into it, because all of the big events are not pay-per-view, where you're having to, you know, spring out anywhere from $80 to $100 and all of that. You know, with it getting being moved into one of the streaming services, a lot more people are paying attention to it. And we have really noticed the action, because people like to bet when they can see the fight, and especially on the in-play betting, once the fight starts and the menus that we have available there, you can bet what's going on. Now, MMA, you know, that match could be over in 10 seconds, or it could go a full 5 rounds. And looking at the action that we had last week with the UFC main events that we had last weekend, that's just carrying over. And the Rodriguez fight and Hernandez this weekend is going to be another blockbuster. I mean, Anthony Hernandez, best day, he can beat anybody with his wrestling pace and pressure. He's a great grappler. But Gregory Rodriguez is a pretty good striker and has a lot of power too. So this main bout here for UFC Fight Night, I got a feeling there's going to be a lot of people tuning into that, especially since this is the last weekend without real college football on the TV and just some preseason NFL football. There's going to be a lot with that.
1: All right, of course, let's go on and go into some other things. What else is out there for this weekend? If we want to make some money this weekend, what else is going on that I need to be on the lookout for?
0: Well, coming off the World Cup that was here in the USA, the English Premier League season starts today here on Friday. So you want to check that out. There's a lot of games over the weekend early in the morning. And the neat thing about those games is on Saturday and Sunday, those games are early in the morning, and you can have those games in the books before college football starts. So you may have to switch back and forth on Saturday morning to college game day back and forth a little bit, but soccer is one of those games that you can do that, or do it on a split screen. But yeah, the English Premier League, we expect to see a lot more in that coming off all of the huge betting we had this year with the World Cup.
1: All right. Don't forget, you can download the Bet Saracen app. And before I go any further, I heard of some news coming out really soon with Bet Saracen. Can you tell me more about that right now?
0: Well, you know, I mean, the competition and the state has changed. There's been a couple of people entered into the market, and we've weighed our options and decided on how we were going to respond to that. And stay tuned here very, very soon.
1: All right, all right. Of course, now we can't forget about downloading the Bet Saracen app. And, of course, you can download it right now. Neil, we appreciate you for coming in for the show this morning. And you have a good weekend, and we'll talk again next week.
0: All righty. I appreciate you. As always, bet with your head and not over it. Keep sports betting fun and entertaining. And enjoy the last weekend without real football on, because we get the real deal next week, and I'm looking forward to it.
1: All right, thanks again, Neil. Now back to First News with Toby Howell.
2: All right, thank you, Stack. We appreciate him and Neil Atkinson with the Bet Saracen segment. Let's now step over, get another look at the Advanced Alarm Technologies 5 Things You Need to Know with Jay Jones.
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4: From the KARN Newsroom, I'm Jay Jones. A new poll shows Democrat Chris Jones holding a four-point lead over Congressman French Hill in the race for Arkansas's second congressional district seat. The survey suggests the contest could become one of the state's most closely watched political races. Jones, who previously ran for governor, and Hill, a longtime Arkansas congressman, are expected to draw significant attention as the campaign develops and voters begin focusing on next year's election. A Little Rock police officer has been placed on administrative leave after a video surfaced showing an officer holding a gun to the head of an unarmed man during an arrest. The incident is now under review by the department. LRPD officials say the formal investigation is underway to determine whether the department policies were followed. The case has generated significant discussion about police conduct and use of force procedures. North Little Rock police have arrested a second suspect in connection with July's deadly gas station shooting. Investigators say the arrest marks another step in the homicide investigation that began after the shooting left one person dead. Detectives continue gathering evidence and say additional arrests remain possible as the case moves forward. A man is dead following an overnight shooting in Hot Springs. Police responded to reports of gunfire and found the man suffering from gunshot wounds. Authorities have not released many details about what led to the shooting and are continuing to interview witnesses and collect evidence. The Malvern School District has canceled classes for Friday after downed power lines created safety concerns for students and staff. District officials say the decision was made after evaluating conditions around school facilities and determining classes could not safely be held. School leaders say updates on when normal operations will resume will be communicated directly to parents and employees. That's the Advanced Alarm Technologies 5 Things You Need to Know. 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From the KRN Newsroom, I'm Jay Jones.
2: 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We got another look at the money news, traffic, and weather. That's all on the way next. 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
13: 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You gotta know how to hold them. 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
2: And good Friday morning to you. Hopefully you've had a good start to the morning, getting the final work day of the work week underway here on the 21st of August, 27 minutes after 8. So let's check in on the traffic and weather. We do that with Paul Weber this morning.
8: With a look at your Southern Bay Corp traffic this Friday morning, state police have no accidents to report. Still seeing heavy traffic at the North Interchange, I-57 southbound merging onto I-40 westbound, and 630 eastbound heading into downtown. Remember, slow down, phone down. Let's buckle up and be careful. Have a fantastic Friday and a phenomenal weekend. That's your Southern Bay Corp traffic. Southern Bay Corp, web builders for everyone, now serving Little Rock with the Arkansas Traffic Network. I'm Paul Weber.
14: Expect mostly sunny skies with toasty conditions and the possibility of a thunderstorm in the afternoon, reaching a high of 101. Tonight will be mainly clear and humid with a low of 74. Tomorrow, anticipate partly sunny weather with toasty conditions and a chance of a thunderstorm in spots later in the day, reaching a high of 98. Sunday will have increasing clouds and hot temperatures with a high of 97. Monday will start with some sun but will turn cloudy with a chance of a thunderstorm with a high of 91. I'm AccuWeather meteorologist Jason Catarino.
2: And currently we're at 81 degrees now. We've got mostly sunny skies across central Arkansas. I do see a couple of clouds up there. As we check in on the money news right before the markets open for the day, we do that with Morgan Stanley Wealth Management's Jason Chacko. And Jason, good morning.
15: Good morning, Toby. Stocks fell Thursday as higher treasury yields and disappointing Walmart results weighed on Wall Street. The Dow dropped 704 points yesterday. S&P 500 lost 0.9%, and the tech-heavy NASDAQ fell 1%. Here at home, three of the 14 Arkansas stocks we followed finished higher. Murphy Oil gained 3.8% to $38.28, while Dow Component Walmart fell 9.1% to $103.84. Futures suggest a rebound at the opening bell, with the Dow up 173 points, S&P 500 futures gaining 0.3%, and NASDAQ futures ahead 0.6%. Asian markets closed mixed, led by a 1.2% gain for Hong Kong, while Japan slipped 0.3%. European markets remain little changed, with the German DAX up 0.2%, the French CAC 40 flat, and the London FTSE down 0.1%. Gold is up sharply this morning, while oil has dipped slightly and treasury yields remain elevated. With that, we're ready for the market open. Back at those numbers here in 30 minutes. Toby?
2: All right, thank you, Jason. 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Of course, $25 gets you $50 to spend at Santo Coyote. 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So get in on the Santo Coyote Sweet Deal of the Week. $25 gets you $50 to spend at 9 o'clock this morning at newsradio1029.com.
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16: Fox News, I'm Therese Crowley. President Trump brings the beef to a campaign rally in Myrtle Beach for Senator Darlene Graham, who's focused on affordability. Fox's Aisha Hosni.
17: The president already putting out some midterm messaging this morning to voters who are concerned and worried about higher prices of food and gasoline. The president announcing he just struck a deal to lower the price of ground beef. This is the Truth Social he just posted, writing that as we work to rebuild the herd and help our ranchers for the next 90 days, the United States will allow up to 300,000 metric tons of product for ground beef to be imported with no out-of-quota tariff.
16: The Lindsay Clancy defense prepares to wrap after three witnesses described her hearing a man's voice telling her to kill her three children. But the prosecution questions, why was that never written in their notes? 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
18: I'm Fox 16's Ashley King from the News Radio 1029 KRN at News Desk. One person is dead after a shooting on South University in Little Rock. Officers were called to the Circle K gas station around 2:15 this morning. When they arrived, they found two men shot. They were both taken to the hospital where one of them died. At this time, we do not have information about the second victim's condition. Police have not released any information about a suspect. Both suspects in a deadly gas station shooting in North Little Rock are now in custody. 21-year-old Kendrick Norris Jr. turned himself in to police yesterday. North Little Rock police and U.S. Marshals arrested the other suspect, 20-year-old Clinton Withers, on August 10th. Both are accused in a shooting at a Circle K off Counts Massey Road last month. They are charged with capital murder. White County has a temporary replacement for late Judge Lisa Brown. Judge Brown passed away last week following a battle with cancer. The quorum court met last night for the first time since her death. They unanimously passed a motion for her husband, George Brown, to fill her seat. The White County Republican Party has nominated Heather Bryant to fill Judge Brown's spot on the November ballot. She was the late judge's longtime colleague and is running unopposed. New polling results are in from Talk Business and Politics and Hendricks College, showing a tight race for Congressional District 2. If the elections were held today, Democratic nominee Chris Jones holds a 4% lead over Republican incumbent French Hill. That is within the margin of error. 8% of respondents said they were undecided. I'm Fox 16's Ashley King from the News Radio 1029 KRN News Desk.
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19: From the News Radio 1029 KRN Weather Center, I'm KRK and Fox 16's meteorologist Juliana Cullen. Got another hot day ahead of us with temperatures warming up into the upper 90s to just about 100, but with the heat index, it'll likely feel around 105 plus, so do have a heat advisory in effect for your Friday. Most of today is going to be sunny and dry, but a couple pop-up showers and storms can't be ruled out, especially during the heat of the afternoon. It's about a 10% chance, but we will bump up to a 20% chance for rain this weekend, but overall, most of your weekend will end up being dry. This is meteorologist Juliana Cullen with your forecast.
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2: All right, good Friday morning to you. Final work day of the work week. Very exciting, very exciting. Of course, coming up to wrap up the show, as we always do on Fridays, we'll have the Electric Cooperatives of Arkansas for Business Spotlight. Going to talk with our friends over at the Juris Law Group. Kimbrough Stevens is going to join us, so we'll find out what they do for the fine people of Central Arkansas. They've got a lot of good services they provide, so we'll get into all the details coming up here in just a moment. Right now, let's check in on the traffic and the weather. Here is Paul Weber.
8: With a look at your Southern Bay Corp traffic this Friday morning, State Police have no accidents to report. We're seeing heavy traffic still at the North Interchange, also I-57 southbound merging on I-40 westbound. Other than that, no major issues. Remember, slow down, phone down. Let's buckle up and be careful. Have a fantastic Friday and a phenomenal weekend. That's your Southern Bay Corp traffic. Southern Bay Corp, world builders for everyone, now serving Little Rock with the Arkansas Traffic Network. I'm Paul Weber.
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14: Bring mostly sunny skies with toasty conditions and the possibility of a thunderstorm later in the afternoon. The high will reach 101 tonight. Expect mainly clear skies with high humidity and a low of 74. Tomorrow, we'll see partly sunny skies with toasty conditions and a chance of a thunderstorm in some spots during the afternoon with a high of 98. On Sunday, clouds will be on the increase with hot temperatures reaching 97. Monday will start with some sunshine, then turn cloudy with the likelihood of a thunderstorm and a high of 91. I'm AccuWeather meteorologist Jason Catarina.
2: And currently, we're at 81 degrees right now. We've got mostly sunny skies above central Arkansas. It's News Radio 1029 KARN.
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2: So you're going to stick your hand in a hole?
3: The Electric Cooperatives of Arkansas Open for Business Spotlight is on the air as we tell you about some of the outstanding businesses in the natural state. 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
2: And hey, welcome back to First News Friday edition. Getting ready to wrap things up here on the day, of course, 21st of August. But we always wrap up the Friday show with the Electric Cooperatives of Arkansas Open for Business Spotlight. I got a great local company to talk about this morning in the Jurist Law Group. And now joining us is Kimbrough Stevens from the Jurist Law Group. And Kimbrough, welcome to the show. How are you this morning?
1: Oh, I'm doing well. Thank you very much for having me.
2: You bet. So can you start this morning by telling us what the Jurist Law Group specializes in? What are the main services that you offer to the people of Central Arkansas?
1: Well, we're an elder law firm. We do estate planning. We do Medicaid planning for folks in nursing homes. We do veterans benefits for folks that need help at home. Mm-hmm. And, of course, we do probate services for when people pass away. And we do a few real estate transactions, but primarily estate planning. We do adult guardianships for seniors as they get older. But generally speaking, we work with the senior population, issues related to folks as they get older. So our primary population is about 65 and older, or adult children of aging parents, is the kind of work we do.
2: No, I'll tell you what, that's great work that you do. It's very important to it to have people like you that can help guide folks through these different items. Now, what's the history of the Jurist Law Group? When did this company get started?
1: Well, I was the founder with another gentleman named Shane Cox. We started in 2015. Mm-hmm. I've been in private practice for some time, and prior to that, I was in healthcare, worked in the healthcare mental health field for about 20 years, and mm-hmm. got very familiar with running hospital administrations and things, and I decided that I would go into the service field for seniors who are trying to navigate, negotiate healthcare as they get older and how to pay for it. So that's really the beginnings of Jurist Law Group in 2015. We've been doing it now, I guess, how many years is that? About 11 or so that we've been providing these type of services. Yes.
2: As we're talking with Kimbrough Stevens this morning, he's with the Jurist Law Group. He's the founder of the Jurist Law Group here in Central Arkansas. So on the elder law part of the business, what are some of the bigger issues that you deal with in that category? What do a lot of people come to you for help with?
1: Well, one of the biggest things we do is help people figure out how to pay for care, particularly in a nursing home.
2: Sure.
1: A lot of folks are faced with that when a loved one, a mom or dad have a fall, they go to the hospital, they're seniors, and now they can't really stay at home anymore by themselves, and then it becomes a struggle. You know, how are we going to do that? How are we going to care for somebody? How are we going to pay for it?
2: Yeah.
1: Those are important things. A lot of people, feel like, well, they can't qualify for government benefits or whatever, but we can always qualify you for benefits. There's a lot of misinformation out there mm-hmm. about how to get care and how to pay for it. So we basically just take people by the hand, lead them through the system, and we make sure that they don't run out of money and that they don't go broke in a nursing home. That's one of the biggest items we do.
2: Yeah, incredibly helpful. So we're talking with Kimbrough Stevens this morning with the Jurist Law Group on the estate planning and probate side of the business. Do enough people take the steps necessary to protect their assets when they pass away, make sure things go where they want them to go?
1: Well, it's kind of interesting. I usually like to tell my people for estate planning, I like to plan for why you're here.
2: Sure.
1: A lot of folks are interested about, avoiding probate. But I say, what are you worried about? You're not going to be here for that. Why don't we do something while you're here? And a lot of people think, oh, okay, well, I was just told I need to avoid probate. I said, yeah, but estate planning is about what you're doing while you're here. So I like to do what I call asset protection planning.
2: Mm-hmm.
1: I like to protect their assets. Most people go to estate planning attorneys, and they'll pull a revocable living trust off the shelf, and they'll sell it to you, and they'll say, okay, your assets are protected. But revocable living trusts protect nothing. They don't protect anything. All they do is avoid probate after you're gone.
2: Mm-hmm.
1: And I like to tell my clients, why don't we put you in an asset protection trust while you're here to protect your assets so you don't run out of money. And the important thing about that is so when the time comes as you get older for care, now your assets are protected and you don't have to liquidate them to pay for it. So that's the biggest part of estate planning I like to do. I like to tell seniors there's a different way to plan that you typically don't hear about in the community.
2: That's right.
1: So, you know, I have to educate people. So once a month we do a free estate planning seminar at my office, and we bring people in and we say, look, let's talk about estate planning for seniors as they get older. And this is going to be a little different than what you've probably heard before, but we talk about asset protection.
2: Now, I see that you've got one of these workshops coming up on September 8th, so obviously pretty quick here. How can someone go about registering and being part of the workshop, the seminar, and coming up and learning about this?
1: Well, the easiest way to do that is you can go to our website and you can register right there. Mm-hmm. There's a portal. You go to the events page and you can register, or you can also call our office at, you know, our number's 501-400-8250, and we'll take your registration there as well. And, you know, space is limited, but we've always usually got room. So, you know, come on down.
2: I do want
1: to. Is right.
2: I do.
1: Free,
2: that's right.
1: By the way.
2: That's right. Free. That is a great price to have on on a seminar. The phone number, once again, folks, 501-400-8250. The website is juristlawgroup.com, and jurist is J-U-R-I-S-T. 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You click on the events tab, and that'll take you to all the information on the workshop and get you signed up. So that is very helpful. And so you said you do that once a month with these seminars?
1: Yeah, we do one every month, and we don't have our October scheduled yet, but we'll have that soon. And we encourage people to come and listen. They find it very informative, very practical. We give a lot of practical advice.
2: Yeah.
1: And, you know, most people come in for consultations after they get a chance to meet us and see us and talk with us and know that we're real people. We're not, you know, doing, you know, anything shady or anything, and people like it. So it's very important. You know, it's the start of the process, because we educate you on what probate is, how to avoid it, you know, what are some tools to protect things. And it's very informative.
2: Yeah, so get signed up for that, folks. That's on September 8th is the next one, but then there'll be another one in October, November, December as well. But the website, once again, juristlawgroup.com, J-U-R-I-S-T, lawgroup.com, juristlawgroup.com. Phone number is 501-400-8250 if you want to call instead of going through the website. But, Kimbrough, I appreciate you coming on the show this morning, and I hope you have a great weekend, and I appreciate your time. Great information this morning, so we appreciate that.
1: Yeah, and thank you for having me. We appreciate you guys. Thank you very much.
2: You bet. There goes Kimbrough Stevens. He is the founder of the Juris Law Group. I appreciate his time this morning. Of course, that is the Electric Cooperatives of Arkansas Open for Business Spotlight, introducing you to some of the great local companies that can help you out here in Central Arkansas. It's 10 minutes before 9 o'clock. Let's check in on the five things you need to know. Here's Jay Jones.
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4: From the KRN newsroom, I'm Jay Jones. A new poll shows Democrat Chris Jones holding a four-point lead over Congressman French Hill in the race for Arkansas's second congressional district seat. The survey suggests the contest could become one of the state's most closely watched political races. Jones, who previously ran for governor, and Hill, a longtime Arkansas congressman, are expected to draw significant attention as the campaign develops and voters begin focusing on next year's election. A Little Rock police officer has been placed on administrative leave after a video surfaced showing an officer holding a gun to the head of an unarmed man during an arrest. The incident is now under review by the department. LRPD officials say the formal investigation is underway to determine whether the department policies were followed. The case has generated significant discussion about police conduct and use of force procedures. North Little Rock police have arrested a second suspect in connection with July's deadly gas station shooting. Investigators say the arrest marks another step in the homicide investigation that began after the shooting left one person dead. Detectives continue gathering evidence and say additional arrests remain possible as the case moves forward. A man is dead following an overnight shooting in Hot Springs. Police responded to reports of gunfire and found the man suffering from gunshot wounds. Authorities have not released many details about what led to the shooting and are continuing to interview witnesses and collect evidence. The Malvern School District has canceled classes for Friday after downed power lines created safety concerns for students and staff. District officials say the decision was made after evaluating conditions around school facilities and determining classes could not safely be held. School leaders say updates on when normal operations operations will resume will be communicated directly to parents and employees. That's the Advanced Alarm Technologies 5 Things You Need to Know. Advanced Alarm Technologies in Benton and serving all of Arkansas. From the KRN Newsroom, I'm Jay Jones.
2: All right, thank you, Jay. Checking the entertainment file. I got a bunch of movies coming out this weekend. So you got the Insidious out of the further, it's called, PG-13. It's the sixth installment of the franchise. It's a sequel to Insidious, The Red Door. So if you know these, then you'll know what that means, because I don't. You've got another one called Spa Weekend. This is a rated R comedy starring Anna Faris, Isla Fisher, and Leslie Mann, comedian Michelle Buteau, as four burned-out friends who escape their lives to a luxurious spa weekend retreat. And full of really bad decisions, so that could be fun. You've got Mutiny, which is rated R. It's an action thriller. This one actually looks good, starring Jason Statham as a former Marine working as a bodyguard who he's been framed for his boss's murder, so he tracks down the people who framed him. And then you've got the fourth one is called Tony. It's rated R, and this is about a 19-year-old Anthony Bourdain in this movie. It's about his 1975 summer job that inspired his Kitchen Confidential memoir. So Antonio Banderas, by the way, plays Anthony Bourdain. So that could be a decent one as well. So there's some things you can go and do. Of course, lots of local events going on as well. You got the Friday Art Walk in Argenta this evening, starts at 5:00. You've got the Ella Langley concert tomorrow night, the Dandelion Tour at Simmons Bank Arena. That's going to be a big one. I know a lot of you are going to that. You got the Plant Mania Expo at the Arkansas State Fairgrounds. That's Saturday and Sunday that you can get in on that. So that's 8 to 5 on Saturday. It's going to be 10 to 4 on Sunday. So you can go down and see some of the exotic plants. They'll have classes and workshops and things going on with that as well. And then if you're on the cat situation, you can go to the Royal Cat Extravaganza out at the Mommel Community Center, and that'll be on Saturday and Sunday as well, between 9 a.m. and 4 p.m. is when that's going to take place. So lots of things to get out and go do. Most of it is in air-conditioned spaces, so that's going to be important as well. Going to get out of the hundreds, but still going to be in the 90s, high 90s. So all right, we'll be right back to wrap things up. 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
22: We've talked a lot about ultra-processed foods, and here is one more reason to pay close attention to what you eat. New study out of Australia found that bumping up your ultra-processed food intake by just 10% a day, we're talking a small bag of chips, was linked to a, quote, measurable drop in attention and a higher risk of dementia. And here's the part that really surprised me. This held true even for people eating an otherwise healthy Mediterranean-style diet. In other words, you can't just cancel out the junk with a good salad. If that sounds discouraging, let me give you some good news. It's never too late to improve your diet. Researchers found that swapping ultra-processed foods for whole foods over several years lowered the risk of cognitive decline. So midlife even can be a great time to start. Read the labels and reach for the real stuff. I'm Dr. Sanjay Gupta, helping you live a better life.
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6: With a look at your Southern Baycorp traffic this Friday morning, state police have no accidents to report. We're seeing no major issues around the metro. Remember, slow down, phone down, let's buckle up and be careful. Have a fantastic Friday and a phenomenal weekend. That's your Southern Baycorp traffic. Southern Baycorp, well, builders for everyone. Now serving Little Rock with the Arkansas Traffic Network. I'm Paul Weber.
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14: Today, expect mostly sunny skies with toasty conditions and the possibility of a thunderstorm in the afternoon, reaching a high of 101. Tonight will be mainly clear and humid with a low of 74. Tomorrow, anticipate partly sunny weather with toasty conditions and a chance of a thunderstorm in spots later in the day, reaching a high of 98. Sunday will have increasing clouds and hot temperatures with a high of 97. Monday will start with some sun, but will turn cloudy with a chance of a thunderstorm with a high of 91. I'm AccuWeather meteorologist Jason Catarino.
2: And currently, we're at 82 degrees right now, mostly sunny skies. Taking a look at the money news. Markets opened up pretty darn good. A lot of green on the screen. 323 points up on the Dow, 24 points up on the NASDAQ. So we'll get a wrap-up from either Jason Chacko or Lou Graham. I think it'll be Jason Chacko just after 5 o'clock this evening during the Finnegan Show, which will be hosted by Jimmy Dolan's today. 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And the Finnegan Show is always presented by the Minton Law Firm. So make sure to get in on the action this afternoon, starting at 4 o'clock. As far as our show, coming up on Monday, we're going to visit with Todd Starnes. He's got a new book out, so he's going to join us here on the show. Of course, you can hear Todd's show tomorrow night, 6 o'clock here on the radio station. Mark Hamrick's going to stop by from the Hamrick Brief. We'll talk a lot about what's going on in the U.S. economy. So that's what will be going on First News. But have yourself a great weekend. Hopefully you get some things done. Hopefully it's not too hot. And we'll see you at 6 a.m. on Monday morning.
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23: Iran's president wants to end the war. I'm Dave Anthony, Fox News, saying in a speech today, it's better to end it now when, as he claims, the world acknowledges Iran won and hates America. But President Trump insists Iran's been decimated and plans a new operation he calls an economic D-Day.
24: But Iran is not backing down and saying it will fight and will withstand the economic pressure. Iran's parliamentary speaker saying, quote, if you look at the resources and raw materials of Muslim countries, you will realize that our enemies come to plunder them. Therefore, we must make plans to deal with the unjust sanctions so that we can overcome them.
23: Fox's Jonathan Hunt in Tel Aviv. What went wrong in Alaska? FAA investigators are working on that. The day after a small plane crashed near a military base airport, killing all 8 people on board. 2 of them were Army Corps of Engineers employees. The Corps had chartered that flight. A New York woman is in jail accused of this terror plot at the state capitol in Albany.
25: Put a bomb in a DoorDash food delivery bag and then just drop it off at the capitol, saying she wanted to kill as many lawmakers as possible. Jessica Bowie, she's facing federal terrorism charges for attempting to provide material support to ISIS. The feds say she was radicalized online and posted anti-American and pro-ISIS messages on multiple social media accounts.
23: Fox's Alexis McAdams. There is storm damage in the Mid-Atlantic and East Coast after a big storm rolled through, spawning tornadoes on New York's Long Island and in Delaware.
1: It's not an area where you would typically and traditionally see a tornado. They only average about 1 to 2 per year. We had 2 within a few hours yesterday.
23: Fox Weather's Michael Estime at a motel in Dover that got hit hard.
1: It is room after room after room. Not just damage, but also destruction to vehicles, siding of homes.
23: In Virginia, a lightning strike killed a man and injured a woman. 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
13: Zoran Marxist Kami Mamdani. This is hilarious. They have a billboard up in Times Square. Has been named Florida's Economic Developer of the Year. $1.8 trillion economy. 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Florida Chamber of Commerce. Has officially launched the Times Square campaign naming Zoran Marxist Kami Mamdani as Florida's Economic Developer of the Year. We wanted to thank him for the jobs, the companies, the people that they're pushing out of New York. And a lot of them are coming to Florida, said Mark Wilson, CEO of the Chamber. And America's at a crossroads. Yeah, everybody I know is getting the hell out of there. Don't blame them.
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9: Like, where do you think you are? Arkansas?
10: Isn't that fancy? Gosh. Dr. Jill Biden, we've got a, she went on a podcast, because everybody goes on a podcast, with Jamie Kern Lima. Jamie Kern Lima. That's the thing. And she's a rich lady, some kind of beauty products or something like that. And Dr. Jill Biden went on there for another hard-hitting interview. Dr. Jill Biden, who has a doctorate in making apple pie or something like that. And here she is talking about Joe Biden, stroke, drugs, and then she lied about it all. Said that, oh, he did such a great job. I thought he did such a wonderful, great job. She told we played the audio of her saying that before, because even their wives have to lie about everything all the time. They'll lie about everything. But here's not a doctor, Jill Biden, talking about her husband, who was president of the United States, having a mental breakdown while debating Donald Trump and getting everything wrong. And she thought maybe, the doctor said maybe a stroke. She's thinking maybe he's on fentanyl or something. Not a doctor, Jill Biden.
11: The moment in the debate with President Biden and now President Trump, you talked about wondering in that moment live, is he having a stroke or was he drugged? Were there any steps taken after to rule out?
12: Oh, yeah.
11: Either
12: I mean,
11: both.
12: Joe and I both had a team of doctors around both of us, as all first ladies and presidents have. And yeah, they checked him out. I mean, once we got off the stage, he went to his staff and the docs, and they said, Jill, he's fine.
10: Oh, yeah, they said, Jill, he's fine. That's what they said. They said, Jill, he's fine. And then, you know, then they went and they had a boxing match, and he fought Marvin Hagler. Here's Dr. Jill Biden Lyon.
11: Were they able to definitively rule out he did not have a stroke that night?
12: Well, they did. They said, no, I mean, I didn't say to them, when I was writing my book, I was reflecting, but I didn't say,
10: what?
12: God, did Joe have a stroke? I just said, is he okay? Is he okay?
10: Yeah, I didn't say. She didn't want to be too specific. Might get trapped, you know, political wives being snakes. Hey, did Joe make a habit of showering with your daughter? Because that's pretty freaky, too, which he did. And he's a freak at an inappropriate age, as though there's an appropriate age. I didn't say stroke. But here's Dr. Jill and Jamie Kern Lima.
12: But we went on to do three events that night.
11: That same night, right after,
12: yeah,
11: right? And he did great at all of them.
12: And he was fine.
10: And he did great at all of them.
12: That's what's so inexplicable. Like,
10: yeah,
12: he was fine. He got up on the stage. You made a speech. We went to the Waffle House. Do you have Waffle Houses out here? They're mostly in the South.
10: It was such an aberration because, you know, they went to the Waffle House and he gave a speech and... you know, was it drugs? Was it a stroke? Well, we couldn't rule it out.
11: What does your gut tell you happened?
10: Her gut.
12: I can't figure it out.
10: Just can't.
12: That is my honest to God true answer.
10: That's it.
12: I don't know.
11: So many conspiracy theories online.
12: Oh, and it'll go on forever.
11: But you were there.
12: Forever, I'm sure.
11: And you know him better than anyone on the planet. And there's no way anyone could have, God forbid, laced his drink or something.
12: Who knows?
11: Who knows?
10: Drugs could have laced his drink.
11: Who knows?
10: Yeah, who knows? Could have laced his drink. Maybe his drink was laced with drugs, and he had a stroke. Who knows? The doctors don't hire him.

0: Congressman Brandon Gill coming up for you today as well. He's a Republican. He's out of Texas. He's a member of the House of Representatives. And he was on the television last night and talking about the state of the Democratic Party. And it's in quite a state, I've got to say. Also, a Democrat woman was arrested. She, by the FBI, she converted to Islam 4 years ago. And she's a burqa-wearing, bomb-making lunatic in New York. She had planned on bombing the State House in Albany, New York. And then she was going to attack Times Square on New Year's Eve. And she's, because she takes this Islam stuff really seriously. And she says that Islam teaches her that jihad is a mandate. So she's got to be a jihadi. And she was a white liberal idiot until recently. And then she became an Islamic terrorist because she converted to Islam, and she started out as a Democrat. The FBI had a press conference on her arrest yesterday, and honestly, you got to see this woman. She's a sad case to be sure, but she's now under arrest. She was planning on. She had become a terrorist, and they've got video of her, the surveillance video of her in her burqa, her full burqa. A head, face covering, the whole thing. At Home Depot. She's at Home Depot. I'm not plugging Home Depot here. Buying supplies to make bombs because she's going to blow stuff up. And where else would you go? You know, Home Depot has everything you need. And, you know, not for bombs, but for everything around the house. And if you're a jihadi, then that's another thing altogether. But isn't that amazing? So we got the FBI for you on that. And I've got Congressman Brandon Gill coming up. Terrorism, I got to tell. Also, Iran, you know, speaking of terrorists, Iran, and the Democrats, they're running Wahhabis now. Aisha Wahab running for Congress. Well, she won the special election. She's now a member of the House of Representatives. You know, how many of the Wahhabism is a Saudi Arabian thing from a couple of centuries ago? And, you know, how many of the 9/11 hijackers were Wahhabi? I think a bunch of them. So many of them were Saudis.
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2: Getting ready for what President Trump calls Economic D-Day for Iran. I'm Dave Anthony, Fox News.
3: All the military objectives have been accomplished. You know, have taken out their conventional military. Their Navy is at the bottom of the strait.
2: So U.S. NATO Ambassador Matt Whitaker just told Fox Business,
3: this is the next step, are these economic sanctions.
2: And they'll be imposed by the U.S. on Monday. Now, Iran claims it's ready to withstand them, but its president wants this conflict to end now.
4: Saying today, quote, it is better to end the war today when we are in power and dignity and the whole world acknowledges our victory and emphasizes that America, contrary to all regulations, attacked our schools, hospitals, and infrastructure and is hated in the world.
2: Fox's Jonathan Hunt in Tel Aviv. President Trump may talk about Iran this evening when he goes to South Carolina to campaign for Senator Darlene Graham, appointed to replace her late brother. She's in a special Republican primary next week, trying to win her own Senate term, telling Fox,
5: we are so excited about him coming to Myrtle Beach. You know, South Carolina absolutely loves President Trump.
2: Graham's being challenged by GOP Congressman Ralph Norman. Vice President Vance also on the road with a speech in a few hours.
6: A source tells us that this is part of a renewed midterm campaigning effort from the White House. It all kicks off today with the vice president heading back to Ohio. He's going to highlight the administration's economic America First agenda.
2: Fox's Aisha Hazmi at the White House. The FAA and NTSB investigating a small plane crash in western Alaska.
7: At a remote radar site, killing everyone on board. Two pilots, six passengers were on that plane. This incident happened at Cape Newenham, and the jet took off from Anchorage.
2: Fox's Todd Pyro, the U.S. Army Corps of Engineers, chartered the flight, put out a statement that two of the eight people killed were Army Corps employees. 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
10: Born on America's darkest day, September 11th, 01, the Tunnel to Towers Foundation, they have been helping American heroes ever since. Heroes like U.S. Army Sergeant William Bernard McKenna, exposed to burn pits. McKenna later died from T-cell lymphoma, leaving his wife, Dina, and two daughters. Tunnel to Towers honored Sergeant McKenna. 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
11: 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One person is dead after a shooting on South University in Little Rock. Officers were called to the Circle K gas station around 2:15 this morning. When they arrived, they found two men shot. They were both taken to the hospital where one of them died. At this time, we do not have information about the second victim's condition. Police have not released any information about a suspect. Both suspects in a deadly gas station shooting in North Little Rock are now in custody. 21-year-old Kendrick Norris Jr. turned himself in to police yesterday. North Little Rock police and U.S. Marshals arrested the other suspect, 20-year-old Clinton Withers, on August 10th. Both are accused in a shooting at a Circle K off Counts Massey Road last month. They are charged with capital murder. White County has a temporary replacement for late Judge Lisa Brown. Judge Brown passed away last week following a battle with cancer. The Quorum Court met last night for the first time since her death. They unanimously passed a motion for her husband, George Brown, to fill her seat. The White County Republican Party has nominated Heather Bryant to fill Judge Brown's spot on the November ballot. She was the late judge's longtime colleague and is running unopposed. New polling results are in from Talk Business and Politics and Hendricks College, showing a tight race for Congressional District 2. If the elections were held today, Democratic nominee Chris Jones holds a 4% lead over Republican incumbent French Hill. That is within the margin of error. 8% of respondents said they were undecided. I'm Fox 16's Ashley King from the News Radio 102.9 KRN News Desk.
12: From the News Radio 102.9 KRN Weather Center, I'm KRK and Fox 16's meteorologist Juliana Cullen. Got another hot day ahead of us with temperatures warming up into the upper 90s to just about 100. But with the heat index, it'll likely feel around 105 plus. So do have a heat advisory in effect for your Friday. Most of today is going to be sunny and dry, but a couple pop-up showers and storms can't be ruled out, especially during the heat of the afternoon. It's about a 10% chance. But we will bump up to a 20% chance for rain this weekend. But overall, most of your weekend will end up being dry. This is meteorologist Juliana Cullen with your forecast.
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12: Conservative pieces and so on. He's a thinker and a writer. And our sea cruise friends too, and his loving and wonderful wife Jessica. They live in his district, and just sent me a picture of them with Congressman Gill there, hanging out with them yesterday. And here they are, an event with an American flag behind him, and good stuff. And he's like, you know, we're very fortunate to live in the district with Brandon Gill, because he's no dope. He's a smart guy, and he is, and you know, I live in Washington D.C. I think I have nobody now. We had, what's her name, and now she's gone. But it's good. It's best that the district doesn't have. It's a federal district. Let's keep it that way. Remarkable things, you guys. Can I just say, you guys? Man, oh man. I've also got another story that I want to share with you coming up in Norfolk, Virginia. Norfolk, Virginia. The police chief sued for $15 million over a locker room incident. The chief of police, a locker room incident involving a transgender recruit. A recruit, you see, because the Democrats got a lot of issues, and most of them are plain to see, but not all of them. And this is the WTKR. Local news, News 3, WTKR, Norfolk, Virginia. City of Norfolk police chief sued for $15 million over a locker room incident involving transgender recruit. It's just great here that the local news looking at it. Alleged violation of religious freedom and emotional distress, claims female officers. Well, let me get to it here, because the city of Norfolk and police chief Mark Talbot are named in a $15 million lawsuit over a locker room incident involving a transgender recruit. There is no such thing as transgender, just by the way. Filed last week, it's a delusion. Filed last week by an officer currently on suspension, the lawsuit alleges a sexually traumatic experience that occurred while she was undressed in a department locker room, a police Norfolk Police Department locker room. Officer Megan Grabo, G-R-A-B-O-W, Officer Megan Grabo joined the Norfolk Police Department in 2017. She trained in a class of recruits in the summer of 2024, one of which was a transgender woman. When they say that, what they mean is man. See, that's a man. That there's no such thing as a transgender woman. Those are Democrat words that only Democrats use. And they're, you know, if you're a transgender, that means man. That means you're a man. The recruit was referred to in the lawsuit as a biological male who self-identified as a woman. Sure. Grabo, the legitimate woman police officer, was in the locker room changing one day when the recruit, a man, walked inside and watched her while Grabo was in her underwear, according to the lawsuit. Here comes this man in a suit and tie and just stared at me, Grabo told her superiors. She said the recruit looked at her as a man would look at a woman. That would be normal, I guess, but there's nothing normal about this. Then went to another part of the locker room without saying anything, because without saying anything is the best creepy approach to everything. Grabo reported the incident to two captains, police captains, shortly afterward, one of which was the Academy's training captain.

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1: But I do love the idea that this United States Marine, they take him into custody. He's just beating the hell out of everybody.
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2: But in this episode, Paloma and my dad and my mom have this discussion about how, you know, we actually don't want to check out of our institutions. We don't want to abandon, we don't want to leave the media to the left. We don't want to leave the government to the left. We also don't want to leave the education system to the left. And so Paloma ultimately ended up going to the University of Chicago, which is actually where I went to school. It's another left-wing institution, but they are allowing her to do that because they believe she has the character and the conviction to handle that school. Not all kids are the same. We don't want everyone to go there because not everybody can handle it, but some kids can, and we should encourage them to go because we don't want to abandon our institutions to the political left.
1: That's amazing. I was saying that when I was playing the clip last hour, I was thinking, I said out loud, I was like, but I bet you if any kid is ready to confront all of the incoming, it'd be somebody raised in the Duffy. Sure enough, that's what it sounds like. Evita, it is great to hear your voice. It's so nice to talk to you. How can people support your husband's campaign?
2: Yes, if you go to AlfonsoForWisconsin.com, you can donate to Michael's campaign, learn more about him. 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
1: Yeah, people ask me from time to time, where's Evita? And I said, she's doing everything. It sounds like you're doing literally everything. Most importantly, raising a new child. Congratulations, Evita. Great to talk to you today.
2: Thanks, Vince.
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12: Back away, turn around, simply walk away, if at all possible. 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
13: So you're going to stick your hand in a hole and not know what's in there? 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
1: But I do love the idea that this United States Marine, they take him into custody. 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
1: That's a big deal. This is a big deal. I'm done with the betrayals. I'm done with the open borders. I'm done with the open prisons. I'm done with the chaos. I'm done with the illegal alien homicides. I'm done with all of that. I want a high-trust society back. I want a society for Americans back. I want a world in which you don't have to lock your doors, that your kids can be safe, that you can flourish, that you can thrive, that you can leave a country that's better to them than the one you found. That's what we want. When we say make America great again, it's not a bumper sticker. It's a promise. We really, really mean it. So J.D. Vance out there with a great message today. You know, he also went after the people who have been betraying us, including Tampon Tim Walz. He went after him today for his treatment of American citizens, the way that he just allows illegal alien rapists to run roughshod over his own state. For real. That's not hyperbole. That's real. J.D. Vance goes after him. I've got the details on that and so much more all ahead on The Vince Show.
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17: 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Uh-oh.
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1: Back away, turn around, simply walk away, if at all possible. 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
5: Giving pardons to convicts, illegals that are convicted of sexually attacking 10-year-old girls repeatedly. You know, Gavin Newsom, free health care. I'm proud of it. I'll play it later in the program. The murder rate in this country, 125-year low in 2025, and it's down more this year in 2026. Violent crime down this year alone, 10.6%, 23% for rapes. Murders down 23%, violent crime down 10.6%, rape down 18.6%, on top of the lowest level murder rate in 125 years last year under Donald Trump. You know, Cash Patel's FBI gets 9 of the 10 most wanted in a year and a half. Biden got 4 in 4 years. You know, the president purging DEI standards. Our military is up in terms of recruitment, 103%, the largest numbers in 15 years. The president eliminating DEI in the military. The president also now achieved in 2025 record domestic oil gas production. U.S. exports of crude and petroleum reached a record high in 2026. The president opens millions of acres for oil, gas, and coal production. The president helps peace around the world, everywhere from Cambodia, Thailand, Kosovo, Serbia, DRC, Rwanda, Pakistan, India, Ethiopia, Egypt, Armenia, Azerbaijan. He, you know, the threat of a nuclear armed Iran has been eliminated. President, official policy of our government, two sexes, not six gender Tellerico, male and female. President banning federal funding, sponsorship, promotion of chemical surgical mutilation of our children. You know, they ended the indoctrination of school children by terminating federal support for gender ideology and equity curricula. Our kids can't even read, write, do math, science, no history. They can't do computers, and God forbid they ever learn AI. They're not learning a thing. It's unbelievable. The MAHA movement, new dietary guidelines. You know, then I think one of the biggest things, we'll talk about this with Dr. Oz, the president negotiated most favored nation pricing agreements with all 17 of the world's largest drug makers and convinced hundreds of stakeholders, you know, accounting for 80% of power delivered to American homes and business. We got price cuts secured by the president, for our largest grocery chains. You know, the president, no tax on tips. Overtime, Social Security, you know, the Trump accounts, you know, government's giving you $1,000. You can put it in tax free every year. And guess what? Your kid turns 18 and they're going to have hundreds of thousands of dollars. They keep the money in there for a while. It'll be worth $1 million. It's unbelievable. Manufacturing. We have the largest commitment to manufacturing ever in the history of this country. $11 trillion in investments committed. We're going to now build out our own semiconductor chips. Pharmaceuticals, auto manufacturing is back because he stood up for American jobs. You know, it's unbelievable. When he was allowed to be involved in Washington, D.C. for safety and security, look what happened. 16,000 arrests, 40% drop in homicides. You know, oh, and the left wants to defund, dismantle. Do you understand, as I'm saying all this, that nobody else is going to tell you this? Nobody in this corrupt media will inform you of this. And this is what's on the ballot in 74 days. I cannot possibly convey to you what's on the line here. And these lunatics get a free

0: free ride everywhere else in the media. It's why, you know, I've often bragged, I've never been to a Washington Correspondents' Dinner in, you know, all the years I've been in media, finishing my 30th year at Fox, for example. You know why? 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
0: Talking to Linda during the break, I am just so fed up. She goes, "You're fired up today, and I didn't even piss you off." That's true. You didn't piss me off. I'm pissed off for another reason, but has nothing to do with you for once. Kidding. Because nobody is ever going to ever say Donald Trump did a good thing. Ever. These people are out of their minds. This derangement syndrome thing is real. It's not fake. And did they care that Tampon Tim, you know, gives a pardon to a convict repeatedly raping a 10-year-old girl and illegal? Did they care about this Massachusetts law abortion up to the last second? Do they care about, do they ever talk about how crazy this printed agenda is and how deep and wide this sentiment goes? 250 elected DSA members, 40 more on the ballot this year. They're not telling the American people the truth. We've always had an information crisis, but I'm telling you, this is the worst. This is why talk radio is needed. Fox News is needed. Podcasters, some of them suck, but some of them are needed too.
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12: 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Also, Mark Hamrick joins us from the Hamrick Briefs. 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
18: I'm Tom Graham. The defense has rested in Lindsay Clancy's Massachusetts murder trial. She's accused of killing her three children, but was also experiencing postpartum psychosis.
19: The defense rested with psychiatrist Dr. Philip Resnick. He is the leading expert on what's called filicide cases, or cases where parents kill their children. Resnick testified that Lindsay heard a male voice that commanded her to kill her three children and herself.
18: Fox's Brian Yenis in Plymouth. Vice President J.D. Vance delivering remarks in his hometown of Middletown, Ohio today, speaking in support of the Trump administration's America First economic agenda.
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18: And Democrats have been critical of the Trump administration over inflation, claiming they would bring prices down. 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

0: believe it, but you're afraid to say it. Isn't that true?
1: What I know is that if we're going to make America great again, we got to look at what made it great before. And I'll tell you, the Vanderbilt...
0: We never had socialism before. We never had a new Green Deal before. I'll tell you what. You want to stay over for 1 minute? I want to ask you about the Green New Deal, okay?
1: Yeah.
0: All right. Corbin Trent, Democratic strategist, former communications director for AOC, former aide to Bernie Sanders. Anyway, on this Friday...
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0: Now, we all see the rise of anti-Semitism worldwide. 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The people of Israel, they continue to pay the price. 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That's prayifcj.org. You know, we see what's happening across the globe right now. 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
0: We have now witnessed something that we should not have to deal with as a country. 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
4: Fox News, I'm John Saucier. Vice President J.D. Vance returning to his hometown of Middletown, Ohio, speaking to supporters at an Ohio steel plant where his grandfather once worked and making this appeal to the voters.
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4: Well, President Trump won the state of Ohio all three times he ran for office. New York State gubernatorial candidate Bruce Blakeman speaking on Fox about illegal immigration to the state, blasting the state's sanctuary status and its effect on taxpayers.
6: The only way to end it is to end our sanctuary state status. We've not only let them in, but we now give them $8 billion.
4: His comments on the Ingram angle, the state currently has protections for immigrants against ICE operations and, again, is sanctuary state status. 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

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So we have a couple of callers on the line. I believe our first caller is Nick Salto calling from South Carolina. How you doing, Nick? I just dropped him. I'm getting used to this phone system. Oops.

0: Nick, call back in. I'm going to go to Miss Lynn while you do that. Miss Lynn, how are you doing today?
1: I'm doing okay.
0: It's good. It was good to see your name pop up there, ma'am. It made my heart jump. What do you want to talk about today?
1: Okay, before I get to what I'm going to talk today, I've been known about Carmelo Anthony in the past. Because I read up and listened to what's going on by common sense. You see nobody to go to that boy he killed school. They didn't question none of the black kids and say, is he a racist boy? Them kids liked him. And then what's so strange, they didn't want to come to Carmelo Anthony school and question the black kids, what type of kid is Carmelo Anthony? But the black kids say he's a very bad boy.
0: I've heard that
1: but
0: too.
1: They didn't want to put that out.
0: Yeah.
1: They didn't want to put that out. Now, speaking of schools and the kids, the liberals have fixed to lower the test scores for black students, and now you have 12th graders can't read basic English. This is what indoctrination to slavery looks like. In slavery, the liberals didn't want black people to learn how to read or write. Some black students can't write cursive. The liberal also turned back the hands of time to make black people to look and dress stereotype cast to resemble a slave that is not free at that particular time. They were in a position so it can look like they are so dumb until they don't know how to upkeep themselves. It's because the black male is raised by a single mom and a sister were fixed like that by the liberal president, Lyndon B. Johnson. In order a black woman can get welfare food stamps, you have to kick the black father out of the household and replace him and with welfare food stamps. Welfare food stamps is their daddy. When slavery was abolished, the black man started owning his own house, land, garden, and you had black farmers, grocery store, business, cab company, black schools, and black colleges. He and his wife

0: none.
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4: Grateful for the decision. I'm Lisa Lucera, Fox News. President Trump reacting on Truth Social to the decision by Supreme Court Chief Justice John Roberts, allowing the construction of the White House ballroom to continue. It'll cost $400 million, but the president told reporters it's all coming from private funds.
5: No taxpayer money for the ballroom at all.
4: The ruling from Justice Roberts coming as the Supreme Court considers the administration's emergency request to intervene in lawsuits over the project. The president made the comments before heading to Myrtle Beach for a rally tonight in support of Senator Darlene Graham. Meanwhile, Vice President J.D. Vance traveled to a steel facility in Middletown, Ohio, to make the case for Republicans ahead of the midterms.
6: Vice President Vance asked workers at the Cleveland Cliffs Middletown Steelworks facility to vote for Republicans this fall, including John Houston for Senate and Vivek Ramaswamy for governor.
7: Now, we got to ask ourselves, imagine if they get back in power, what are they going to vote for? If these radicals take control of Congress, they're going to pass the craziest agenda America has ever seen.
6: He said under President Trump, there's been an explosion in building up American manufacturing with trillions invested in new facilities and plants. He also announced a $1 billion investment by the Department of Energy and Cleveland Cliff Steel in their Middletown Works flagship plant.
4: Fox's Jessica Rosenthal. Cleanup underway in Dover, Delaware after a rare tornado blew through last night.
8: 6:18 to be exact is when that tornado came ripping and rolling on through. Now, the National Weather Service has yet to survey the damage here, so we don't know the EF rating. I'm giving it loosely as a meteorologist, perhaps an EF1 rating.
4: Fox Weather's Michael Estime in Dover. Another tornado was confirmed on New York's Long Island in Atlantic Beach, tearing apart buildings at a beach club. Wall Street stocks rose, trimming losses from a shaky week, even though the bond market remained jumpy. The Dow gained 518, the NASDAQ up 113. 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
10: Good afternoon. I'm John Runyon. Here's your Southern Bancorp traffic. Well, no accidents reported this time, but we do have some minor to heavy traffic along I-30 eastbound as you roll across the bridge from Little Rock to North Little Rock, so do be careful there. A little bit of traffic along 630 westbound in downtown Little Rock, and same thing for the I-30-430 interchange in southwest Little Rock. That's a look at your traffic. Buckle up and be safe. Southern Bancorp, wealth builders for everyone, now serving Little Rock. On the Arkansas Traffic Network, I'm John Runyon.
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0: This is Jason Chacko with Morgan Stanley Wealth Management and the Friday Stock Market Report. Broad markets finished Friday higher, but still posted a weekly decline. The Dow closed up 517 points on Friday to 53,277.01, and the S&P 500 was up 0.4% to 7,674.3, but finished the week down 1.4%. Oil closed slightly higher at $86.85 a barrel. Gold is up more than 2% to $4,609.78 an ounce. The 10-year U.S. Treasury yield also jumped up to 4.736%. Arkansas stocks posted gains for 9 of the 14 companies we follow on Friday. The largest declines came for PAM Transportation, down 4.8% to $11.47 a share, and America's Car-Mart fell 15.9% to $2.38. On the positive side of the tape, the largest gains included ArcBest climbing 3.25% to $140.34, and Dillard's jumped up $23.69 a share to $621.63, finishing the day up just shy of 4%. With Morgan Stanley Wealth Management in West Little Rock, I'm Jason Chacko.
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22: 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So there's been a lot going on lately around the country with Muslim communities starting. What's funny is, like, 1 minute nobody was saying anything about it, and the next thing you know, you've got mosques, you've got clinics, you've got schools, you've got single family homes. In the case of Little Rock, the Muslims are building a community called New Africa, and it's located in the John Barrow neighborhood. The facilities are going to include two mosques, an Islamic school, a health clinic, a community garden, a playground, and single-family homes. When all this first started and people started finding out the information about it, there were rumors that to live there, you would have to sign an HOA-style agreement agreeing to adhere to Sharia law. These claims seem to be false, or they seem to be false at the time, but are they really? Please don't misunderstand. I'm not accusing Muslims of anything nefarious here. I'm not saying anything bad is going on. And as a matter of fact, in our country, in the First Amendment, it says we have a right to worship any way that we see fit, right? Or not worship at all. But the thing that I'm getting at is, say you're not a Muslim. Are you going to move into a Muslim neighborhood? And I don't mean that, being racist. But why would you want to live around people that are not like-minded, just to do it? I mean, maybe the price of the home is more in line with what your pocketbook can handle, right? Maybe. I don't know. And so I've dug into this a little bit. I mean, we've got Dearborn, Michigan. We've got Dallas-Fort Worth, we've got New York City, Chicago, Los Angeles. And in these places, they have large Muslim populations. Dearborn, Michigan, they have a Muslim mayor. They have call to prayer that's played over loudspeakers. They have places now that are quite like the no-go zones that they have over in Britain. And it's starting to get a little bit scary. We've seen some people, now I will say this, you know, that Jake Lang, for instance, you might hear the name. He was up in Dearborn, Michigan the other day. I believe it was the 18th. And he had a pig's head with a Koran in its mouth. Now, that to me is instigating things. If you have something to say and you have an argument that makes sense, just go in there with the facts. You don't have to go in there and instigate these people and do such horrendous things which are against their religion. Having said that, I have a friend that came from Gaza or Palestine, if you want. That's a whole nother conversation. But he came to the United States in the early 80s to LA, and he told me most of the Muslims are like a lot of Christians. They claim the religion, yet they don't really go to church or mosque in Muslims' cases, and they don't read the Quran or the Bible. And so they claim to be something, but they don't practice it, right? However, interestingly enough, he told me that the ones that practice the Quran believe every word of it. And I've not read the Quran, only excerpts. And it's always when the people are trying to make a point of the violence against the infidel, which is everybody except the believer in the Islamic faith, right? So having set that up like I just did, and you have a community that is just immersed in Islam, would you feel comfortable living in that neighborhood? For instance, you get a dog. In the Islamic religion, they don't like dogs. Or one Sunday morning before you're going to church, you're cooking some bacon and eggs for breakfast, and they smell that. Now they're offended. There are a lot of things that we don't consider. While I can't remember the city attorney, I believe, that Steve Finnegan had reached out to, saying that it would be illegal to discriminate against anybody who would want to live in that community based on religion or ethnicity or whatever. I get that. However, what about being comfortable living in that neighborhood? I'm not really sure if, regardless, I mean, and you know, like I said, the only reason that anybody would want to move there that wasn't Muslim, in my way of thinking, would be because maybe the price of the mortgage, or just to instigate somebody to prove a point. So do you have any thoughts on the matter? It's just something that kind of perplexes me, that because Dearborn, Michigan. So I've got a cousin who's married to a man that works at the Flint Rock, Michigan plant, Ford plant, where they make Mustangs. And I ask them a lot, because they live in Michigan, I ask them a lot about Dearborn, because I'm interested in what's going on there and how this thing exploded. And they say it's much worse than what the news puts out there. That when you get, they say every once in a while you'll get a local story, investigative reporters going in there and finding out stuff. By the time it makes it to the big time editors on the big news nationwide, a lot of it gets squelched because people don't want to be accused of being racist or bigots or what have you. And I get it, but the truth needs to be out there. If we're in danger, because if you know anything about the caliphate, this would be one way to accomplish it. And when you talk to the people, and I'm just going to go by Dearborn because that's the only ones that I've seen microphones stuck in front of people's faces, they're telling you that they want the whole world to be under Islam. Well, let's say that only one or two percent of the world population is Muslim. Well, if it's 7 billion people, you see what I'm saying? That's a lot of people that are, and that's the so-called radicals, by the way, that 1% to 2% are the radical ones. We're talking millions of people. So how many does it take to cause fear? And maybe we need to look at this. I don't know what the remedy would be, because like I said, the First Amendment pretty much spells out that you can worship or not worship any way you want without the government being able to be involved in it. Anyway, enough of that mess. So First Amendment Friday, I always, one of the things when Steve Finnegan first started doing this, you know, we think back to Rush Limbaugh and Open Line Friday, right? And this is Steve's tribute to Rush. One of the things that we need to do is be able to talk. Freedom of speech, right? Now, that doesn't mean without consequences, there are. One of the things that I like to talk about a lot is I like to open up conversations, but I don't usually talk about things that I don't know about. I listen a lot more then. But anyway, let's go to traffic. This is the Steve Finnegan Show with Jimmy Dolan sitting in. We'll be right back.
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10: Good afternoon. I'm John Runyon. Here's your Southern Bancorp traffic. Well, no accidents reported at this time. We do have some light to moderate traffic along I-30 eastbound as you get onto I-40 in North Little Rock. Heavy traffic around I-30 westbound in the 430 interchange in southwest of Little Rock, so do be careful as you head towards Bryant. That's a look at your traffic. Buckle up and be safe. Southern Bancorp, wealth builders for everyone, now serving Little Rock. On the Arkansas Traffic Network, I'm John Runyon.
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15: 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One of the things that I really wanted to get into. Mayhem, mayhem, mayhem in Little Rock. Mayor Mayhem is Mr. Finnegan likes to call him. Frank Scott Jr. Yet another murder this morning, about 2:15. Around 2:15, Little Rock police responded to a shooting at 6420 South University Avenue near the Circle K. They found two adult males with gunshots. Both were taken to the hospitals. One later died from his injuries. The identities have not been released publicly yet. You know, my wife and I love, I know it's not that neighborhood where we like to go. We like to go to the River Market, but crime is up in Little Rock, Mayor Mayhem. We used to come here a lot over the years. The restaurants, just the River Market area. I mean, it was just so nice. We don't feel safe. The last time we were here, when we were walking back to the parking area, we felt unsafe. And that's not a good feeling, especially when you're older, like me and my wife are. Mayor Frank Scott Jr., you need to do something. You talk all this talk about building all these, you know, this park that you're wanting to build and all that. Why don't you focus on getting some police officers trained? Maybe getting the raising the pay a little bit, make it worth the risk that these police officers take. From what I understand and from what Steve Finnegan has said, he talks to a number of these law officers and they explain to him they would love to do their job. You need to let them be proactive instead of reactive. These shoot detection stuff, you get there after the fact. And maybe you need to be looking into the gang activity that's going on in the city. Because apparently, between Little Rock and Crime Bluff, there seems to be a big problem. It isn't hardly ever mentioned that that's where a lot of this stuff stems.

0: but it's the same usual suspects that are involved in these shootings. And it's sad. It's really, really sad. You know, we've got a caller. Let's go to Leslie in Hot Springs Village. How you doing, Leslie?
1: Well, how are you?
0: I'm doing well. Thanks for calling.
1: I'm calling about living in Little Rock. I lived in Little Rock many, many years ago. I now live in Hot Springs Village, but I do work in Little Rock. And one of my doctors even asked, when are you going to move back to Little Rock? And I said, never. I don't even want to work here, but here I am. I'm afraid to come. I just don't know other than work.
0: You're breaking up a little on us, Leslie.
1: Sorry, I'm in the woods, but I don't like to even come to Little Rock for work, but I do.
0: Sure.
1: But, yeah, it's just not as safe as it used to be. I used to feel very comfortable there, but I don't now.
0: My wife and I have not felt comfortable, well, probably 5 or 6 years. It seems like it's just getting worse and worse. I mean, I don't sit and write the stuff. Yes, I don't sit and write it down, Leslie, and you know, keep a running journal. But it seems like every night or every early morning.
1: Yeah.
0: Yes. And yeah. And then, go ahead. I apologize.
1: No, you're fine. You're fine. I mean, 100% agree with you. It's every day there's something, and I don't feel comfortable.
0: Do you have, maybe another choice of work arrangements, maybe work from home, or is this, you have to come to Little Rock?
1: Well, I can work from home every now and then, but I can't count on the staff to always be there. So it's just best I get up and go on in.
0: I gotcha. Yeah. I hear you. That's like my situation and my real job, the company that I work for. I moved here to keep the job. So, but now I don't work in Little Rock proper, and we were behind fences and stuff. So that's not really the issue. I work out by the airport, but if I had to work in the city, and not saying women can't take care of themselves, but if I was a woman, I think that I might even feel extra unsafe.
1: Oh, absolutely. We're doing a great show. Hang in there, and we'll talk to you soon.
0: Leslie, thanks for calling.
1: Thank you. Bye-bye.
0: You know, my wife was born in Arkansas. She lived over 30 years in Texas, and obviously we're back in Little Rock, or not Little Rock, but Arkansas. My wife's not afraid of much. She's a country girl through and through, but she does not feel safe. And while we do have weapons and things like that, it still doesn't necessarily take care of everything, right? I mean, who wants to be put into that position? I mean, what do they say? I'd rather be judged by 12 than carried by 6. I get it. My wife and I, we know how to use our weapons. And because you, by the way, don't just go out and buy one just to have one. Make sure you train with it, and in case you ever do need to have to use it. But there are a lot of places that do not want you to carry those weapons. And in a lot of those places are in and around the places where people like to go for entertainment, for dining, etc. People have explained to me, well, there's a large police presence in the River Market. Yeah, there is. But they know that there's certain areas that they need to focus on. And then while other areas are left unattended, you know, like that mob here, what was it, back in spring? Now, fortunately, these young people that were firing off these weapons didn't know what they were doing, and nobody got hit. That could have really been a horrible situation that day or that evening. curfews, they only work for if they've got parents, you know, because a lot of these kids, what are 13, 14, 15-year-olds, or 16-year-olds for that matter, 17-year-olds, up at 2, 3, 4, 5 in the morning? What are they doing out and about? Remember that commercial that used to come on, like right before the TV would get that pattern, that test pattern would come on, and they would say, it's 10:30. Do you know where your children are? I bet you the majority of those kids that are out on the street, their mom and dad don't know where they're at. I'm just guessing. But, well, do you feel safe coming to Little Rock? Do you still keep doing your thing, or have you stopped coming in? I'm curious about that myself. Well, on a better note, so there are a lot of concerts that are coming to town. Guns N' Roses, I believe, is going to be up in Missouri in the Ozarks. I heard that was a really good show. I've even heard tell that Motley Crue, that Vince Neil has worked harder on his vocals. I seen some video from a show that was from St. Louis the other night. He's trying harder. I mean, golly, you know, you're talking about 62, 63, 64-year-old guys singing like Motley Crue used to sing. And I was proud of him, the video that I seen from St. Louis the other night. You're listening to the Steve Finnegan Show with Jimmy Dolan sitting in on First Amendment Friday. We'll be right back after the news.

0: Fox News, I'm John Saucier, White House Deputy Chief of Staff for Policy. Stephen Miller on Fox, reflecting on the recent rise of Democratic Socialist candidates in these midterm elections.
1: You who sweat and toil and sacrifice created this country. You who sublimated your own desires so that your children and their children could have something better. You don't deserve to have security anymore.
0: A charter plane has crashed in a remote area of Southwest Alaska, killing all 8 people on board, including 2 pilots, 6 passengers. National Transportation Safety Board Alaska Region Chief Clint Johnson.
2: There was unfortunately a post-crash fire, and the wreckage was found in an area of rising terrain about a third or a quarter of a mile to the west of runway 15, the runway, the arrival runway that they were headed to.
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17: Good afternoon. I'm John Runyon. Here's your Southern Bancorp traffic. Well, no accidents reported this time. Looks like everything's running pretty smooth. We do have some light to moderate congestion around I-30 westbound as you head towards Bryant right now, so do be careful there. Same thing with I-30 eastbound and I-40 eastbound as in North Little Rock as well. That's a look at your traffic. Buckle up and be safe. Southern Bancorp, wealth builders for everyone, now serving Little Rock. On the Arkansas Traffic Network, I'm John Runyon.
18: 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You know, earlier I was talking about you know, maybe having some Trump regret, do you? Or do you just believe that things are the way they are? We just got to let it pass and all this will, it'll get better eventually. I don't really think so. We've been dealing with Iran for, what, 47, 48 years. They've never, in good faith, ever tried to put together a deal. Oh, they claim that they're ready to, they want to, they'll make an agreement, and then they turn right around and mess it up. There's that. Do you think that Prime Minister Benjamin Netanyahu is the one that got us into this? Or was it just poor military planning and poor military advice to President Trump? There could be that, right? Or is it like some of the Trump haters, the ones with Trump derangement syndrome, that he's just a clown, doesn't know what he's doing, and that he's just pulling all this stuff out of his butt? You know, you have that crowd. I believe that President Trump is a smart man. I don't know that being smart and being the president go hand in hand necessarily, because normally people understand that though the president has the last call, normally it's his advisors that guide him in the right way to go. I've heard that Jared Kushner, his son-in-law, and Steve Witkoff, the ones that are, it, you know, doing the diplomacy over in Iran, Oman, and the other parts of the Middle East, trying to put this together, this deal together. Like I said, I think that they look at it like they're dealing with the people that they're talking to and not necessarily the people that we actually have to apply this deal to. It's driving me nuts. And that's not all. I mean, today, I don't know if you've heard the news, President Trump is going to allow a large amount of ground beef to come in, and it's going to be sold at 25% less than it would normally, as far as market value. I don't like the government messing around with things like that. You know, when I first heard the news, I had to rewind it. I was watching TV news with my coffee this morning, and I was like, did I just hear what I thought I heard? I rewound it, and yeah, I heard it. It's one thing to go in and negotiate like the president and his people have with the pharmaceutical companies to get a lot of those drug prices to come down, and they are, by the way. If you go to Trump RX, you can see certain drugs that they have affected so far. And quite a few of the drugs that are on there are drugs, medications, whatever you want to call it, that are used, some of the most used drugs, put it that way. And so what do you think? There's other things. The tariffs, okay? I believe Steve Finnegan brought it up. I know I didn't get a rebate check on all these tariffs being given back to these companies. You know, they won their court case and the Trump administration had to pay these companies back for all. Well, anybody knows the population does not pay taxes. Corporations do not pay taxes. It's the customer who does. So those tariffs were being passed on to us. Now that they got all this money back, are they going to just drastically lower prices now that they got all that money back? Probably not. Most likely not. Nah, they won't. And by the way, I don't know if you've heard the news. We're at $40 trillion in debt. We went from 39 to 40 in 5 months. And people are saying, my gosh, what is going on? Well, I just told you, all that money had to be borrowed to pay those tariffs back to the people since the Trump administration lost that case. That's where that comes from. Things are messy right now. And people don't like the gas prices. So one day this week, I'm passing by the gas station and, you know, I had a rough day. I wanted to get straight home. So in the price of gas was $3.61 where I purchase my gas every day, or every week, I should say. I come by there the next morning on the way to work, and it had went up 28 cents. And I was like, ah, that's what you get for being lazy, Jimmy. I was like, my goodness. Well, yesterday morning, I gassed up. I came back by. It was still the same price, $3.61. And I told my wife, I said, give me your keys to your car. I'm going to go down there and see if it's still $3.61. And by the way, where I get gas, I get a discount and 5 cents. And so I took her car down there, and it was still $3.61. So I ended up paying $3.56 a gallon. And but the fluctuation drives me crazy. I mean, I don't know people, you know, these guys that have these diesel dualies that they drive around, farmers and some of the cattle guys and some of the people, you know, construction, what have you. They're paying, you know, over $5 and something a gallon for diesel. I don't know. It's all driving me nuts. It's the Trump, you know, and look, Trump's the president. And Trump's the one that gets to hold the bag, right? That's how it works. If it was Biden in there and things were going crazy. So Texter says, I think the economy is going to take off like gangbusters once everything is rolling that Trump has in process. And that'll be a big help in getting ourselves out of this inflation. I agree. You know, thanks for the text there, 3799. Scott Bessent has said that we got to grow our way out of this. The thing is, we're going to need more than the Trump administration. It's not going to happen in 2.5 years, even if we hold on to the House or hold on to the Senate. It's going to take more than that because things take time. If you remember back when Ronald Reagan was president, you know, he passed the stuff that he needed to do into law, lowering taxes and everything, but the economy didn't take off till like 1986, something like that. And, you know, from the time he got in till then. So these things take a while. And then when you've got all the craziness going on around the world, and everybody, you know, it isn't just the Democrat Party that has Trump derangement syndrome. Other countries do too. And it amazes me that we're even able to deal with anybody. Now, this thing with Canada, which is going pretty good, it seems like we're going to make an economic deal, and we may even start back up the Keystone Pipeline. You know, there's a place over by where I work, and I noticed that there's been some of them rail flatbeds coming out with the pipeline or the pipe that they use for the pipelines. And I'm wondering where all that stuff's going. Do they know something that we don't? I hope so, because a lot of the pipe, you know, is coming out of there, and it had stopped during the Biden administration. That's why I bring it up. So who knows? I hope that, like the texter says, that everything's going to take off. If everything would calm down, it probably would. Joanne, if you'll hang on, I've got a few more seconds before we go to traffic, and I want to give you a little bit of time to talk. This is Jimmy Dolan sitting in for the Steve Finnegan Show on First Amendment Friday. Let's jump to traffic.
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17: Good afternoon. I'm John Runyon. Here's your Southern Bancorp traffic. Well, no accidents reported at this time. Looks like everything's running pretty smooth. We do have some light to moderate congestion around I-30 westbound as you head towards Bryant right now, so do be careful there. Same thing with I-30 eastbound and I-40 eastbound in North Little Rock as well. That's a look at your traffic. Buckle up and be safe. Southern Bancorp, wealth builders for everyone, now serving Little Rock. On the Arkansas Traffic Network, I'm John Runyon.
19: 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Slow down, phone down. 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
18: Back to the Steve Finnegan Show. Jimmy Dolan sitting in on First Amendment Friday. And let's go to Joanne. Joanne, thanks for being so patient.
29: Oh, that's okay. I've spent half my life waiting for a man to pick up the other end of the phone. This didn't matter.
18: Oh, man. I was waiting for one of those wizards from you. This is so, I got to mark this down. I listen to you all the time. You're one of my favorite callers on the Steve Finnegan Show.
29: Oh, well, thank you. I don't know if I'm going to be a favorite today or not, because you're touching on stuff that is just so close to me, shall I say. Well, it's not like close sitting next to me, but you know what I mean. Anyway, first of all, you were talking about Sharia law and the Muslim village and their schools that they want just for themselves and this, that, and the other, you know.
18: Yes, ma'am.
29: And religion is religion. But when it goes against, well, especially, okay, I'll say this. The Nation of Islam and the Islamic State, like where you have Iran and you have Hezbollah, and you have Hamas, and you have the cheerleaders there in Yemen. What are they? The Houthis. Yeah, those guys. It's not good. It's not good to be here, because I don't know why we're allowing them to, like there in Jabornabad, Michiganistan, stand there on U.S. soil and want to cleanse our system. And what they mean by that is not the educational system, the sewer system, or the political system. It is the system, the blood, the human lives of the U.S.,
18: yes, ma'am,
29: of the American citizens. Okay, and as far as being afraid of them, two things. For one thing, it won't do you any good, so you might as well not. And for another, I wouldn't be afraid of them because, you know, that gives them what they want. And if you don't beg for your life, they'll dispatch with you just real quick and you won't know anything about it. But anyhow, I'm sorry. Sometimes my humor is pretty dark for during the daytime. But anyhow, this thing now, Israel has never dragged us into anything. Nothing from the 40s or before or even after. As far as, you know, arms, yeah. But I'll tell you what Netanyahu wanted from us here was the keys to the vehicle to pop a cap in the nuclear mountain there in Iran. And Trump says, hey, we can do that, but I'd like to help you out. Wonderful. All right. So you got to work together on this. And if you recall, the Israelis blew the heck out of just about everybody over there. And when they said and reported back to Trump that they had, they were going to introduce the old Ayatollah there, Ali Khamenei, to his 72 virgins, Trump says, no, don't do it. That's when I knew something was up. No. Mm-hmm. You let them go. The Israelis, Netanyahu, the Iranians, they want to be liberated from the Islamic State. They're killing thousands of them. Now, you may not know this, and a lot of other people don't either, but ethnically, my family happens to be Persian, Israeli, and we're American citizens here in the United States, first of all.
18: Wow.
29: So I have family that have been slaughtered in Iran. I have had loved ones to be held by Hamas in their terror tunnels and tortured, some released alive, some not. Now, they should not have stopped, in my opinion. They should have went ahead and just wiped them out and stop messing around with Hamas. They're not going to release their arms, and the IDF does not need to be leaving Gaza. And this brings me back to these Islamic villages where they have their housing projects, you know,
18: yes,
29: and they want the Sharia law. Have you ever lived next door to Gaza?
18: Say that again?
29: Have you ever lived next door to Gaza?
18: Nobody wants to live next door to Gaza.
29: Right. So there you go. If you haven't, and if somebody has, and they tell you these people have made an F on their assimilation card. Now, when I was young, I was brought up in Los Angeles, California. And in our neighborhood, there were all different shades of skin, different shapes of eyes. And before we left California and we moved here to Arkansas in 1969.
18: Wow.
29: So I ain't no young chicken. And I've seen a few things in my life. And what made us leave and what was so different about coming up here, and we moved up to, and I shouldn't really say this, I won't give the town, but to Izzard County.
18: Mm-hmm.
29: Beautiful. And like I said, I love Arkansas. I love the people here. I have been to other places across the ocean and then still here in America. I always come back to Arkansas. It is my home. I'm embarrassed to say I was a Southern California gal. But anyhow, high school, homeroom. And this is in Los Angeles. This is in LA County.
18: And what year was this?
29: This was in, I don't want to tell you how old I am.
18: You know what? That is very impolite of a man to say anything about a woman's age. I get it. So,
29: that's
18: anyway.
29: Right. Because I'm going to tell you, and I'm going to tell you this only once, a woman is entitled to keeping her secrets, Herr Dollins.
18: All right, Joanne. So, why did you move from California? What was going on?
29: Okay, one of the reasons, there were several things going on, but one of the reasons was homeroom high school. Let's just say late 60s out in California. We were all sitting in the classroom because we all went to grade school and, sixth grade, everybody was fine, seventh grade, blah, blah, blah. So here we go. Now, the homeroom teacher was Cuban. And we're all sitting there, like I said, all different shades, and of course it's Southern California. You've got your blondes and all this stuff. So anyway, so he comes in and he's looking around. He pulls out from the class to the chairs to the other side of the classroom, a Puerto Rican boy, a Chinese boy, a Mexican boy, a Japanese boy, two Hispanic girls, and me. And I'm going, what in the world? So I'm sitting there and we're looking around. And of course, some of them are, everybody's uncomfortable over on the other side. And we're just looking around. And so I said to the Chinese boy, of course, he was quite funny himself. And I said, what happened? Why are we over here? And he says, if you can't see with your two eyes, you need to see school counselor. And then he looks at me and he says, besides, what are you? And I said, well, if you can't see with your two eyes, you need to see a school counselor because, I was a girl. Wow. Anyway, so yes. But, and here's the thing. When we moved up there to Izard County, the first few weeks of school, it was great. Oh, everybody was nice. Now, they kind of, was a little different and stuff. But the boys got together, and one of my friends, she said, they want to tell you something. Do I have time to tell this?
18: No, we don't. We're about ready to close out the show today, Joanne.
29: Oh, no. But anyway, they were told that they could be my classmate, my friend, and but they couldn't be my boyfriend because they didn't know what they were getting
18: into. All right. Joanne, thanks for calling. Thanks, everybody, for listening to the Steve Finnegan Show today. And Joanne, thank you for calling. And
29: thank you.
18: It was First Amendment Friday. Everybody have a really good weekend. Jimmy Dolan set in for Steve Finnegan.

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1: Now, they'll talk around it. 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But in the end, that's where we are with them.
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